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1: Yo, what's poppin', man? It's the K.I.D. the King Capri. Shout out to Upstate Original, Mr. All Up in Your Mix, the Rock City OG of the mix game, DJ Greg Nice. I see you, Playboy. You know what to do, man. Put it down as usual. And make sure you check out the King Capri Block Party on Sirius XM Fly every Saturday and Sunday. Make it happen. Yo, Greg Nice, you know what to do. Bang out, alright?
3: I don't give a fuck. I don't give a fuck.
1: Yeah.
3: I give a shit what anybody says or what anybody thinks. I have this mindset. I know exactly who the fuck I am.
4: What people say does not matter to me, because whatever you do in life, good or bad, there's always going to be somebody.
5: If you're doing good, they got something to say. If you're doing bad, they got something to say.
6: I just can't live my life based upon what other people think about.

0: 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You're never ever going to beat me.
1: I have a vision. I have my confidence. And I believe in myself.
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1: 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You got to have love in your heart.
0: Yeah. My beginnings was intense. Who'd have thought I'd go legit? For sure. Yeah.

0: legit. 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Live a life you deserve. That's how we do. I ain't forget the roaches and mice. I ain't forget all that.
1: Okay.

0: see is miracles on the West Coast. All I see is Jerry curls. Y'all know what time it is. Big East Coast, big FTA, FTA, FTA, FTA.
1: These are the real Sopranos.

0: that black smudge right there on the blade?
1: Yeah.
0: Look at it closely. Pretty recognizable signature.
1: No. Craig Knight! Why do you have Craig Knight? His autograph on a martial arts weapon?
0: Because I bumped into him and all I had on me was this samurai sword, and you're not going to not get Craig Knight! His autograph, right?
1: I would have done the exact same thing.
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0: acting quick, cause you out there running your mouth, really don't know who you with. 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

0: rolled up with just panties under my coat. 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

You've unlocked the sound test on WAYOLP Rochester. I'm your dork with the most, Sam Fuentes, and your guide to the music of video games, chiptunes, and the demo scene. As I get my geriatric voice in the air, I'm thinking back to once upon a time when our algorithms were flooded with the important videos, the YouTube playlist. And I just think of that one video in the prime era of that very happy man slowly walking up and saying, "I love refrigerators." And yeah, I love video games, I love video game music and stuff, but I love weird spin-off studios, subsidiaries, and teams within larger companies, especially holding companies, that have like a weird back and forth history, right? Like, what are they? The existential quandary of, we're making games, but why? And who? Besides even our core demographics of just super cool gamers, right? But who's signing our paychecks, right? I can't really say that the Tales series is a niche. I feel like that, like, you know, I think of Falcom, right? I think of Ease and the Trails series becoming extremely popular to the point now that we're going to have, like, worldwide releases now of these games. I don't have to wait, like, a billion years for translations and such. Really cool, right? But the Tales series by Bamco is kind of a household name now. I feel like that Tales of the Arise did pretty good. But my God, I remember being a little giddy kid renting Tales of Symphonia and Tales of Destiny 2 over and over again. And I'm like, this is the coolest stuff. But at the same time, it's not a Bamco game, right? And of course, Namco has been the primary publisher and developer, right? But this is because Namco was able to acquire the shares from Telenet Japan when they were spinning off their subsidiaries and selling their holdings of other studios that they owned, right? And they were able to acquire Wolf Team, which, of course, you know, Namco had been publishing all these wonderful games in this action RPG series. And they were like, you guys are just going to do this full time. So the show this week is Wolf Team, essentially. This is a studio that was formed in the mid-1980s as a subsidiary of Telenet Japan in order to pump out a bunch of Sharp X1 games. They decided to go independent for a couple years, came back, were independent, were then just a studio arm of Namco, and then fully formed into Namco to be the mothership team for the Tales series. Basically, that every mainline game in this RPG series, these would be the principal people behind the key development, right? And Wolf Team has some really great titles outside of Tales, right? We're going to be exploring the Arcus series, especially Arcus Odyssey. We're going to start off the show with Zan, which is a really cool, like, strategy game set in the Sengoku Warring States era of Japan, where you get to play as a bunch of warriors fighting against yokai or Japanese spirits. And there's a ton of Matoi Sakuraba. Like, that's, that's kind of like the big selling point here. A very young man doing a lot of this stuff, too. So this is cool to hear a lot of the early prog nonsense here. So we're going to get into the roots of the, you know, this one Japanese man ready to listen to nothing but Emerson, Lake, and Palmer. And a lot of other great composers that were affiliated with Wolf Team as well. It's just neat to go into this wacky history. I'm going to talk more about the torrid history of, you know, how did the studio come to be? Where did they come from? Where did they go? The whole Cotton Eye Joe paradigm here. Most importantly, we're going to listen to a lot of wonderful video game music. This is Marching in Spring from Zan 3. It has Matoi Sakuraba alongside Shinji Tamura. You can hear that right here and more on the Sound Test.

0: a lot of the prime compositions of Wolf Team were in the, you know, I want to say like the pseudo 8-bit era, right? It's kind of strange to classify and quantify Japanese home computers in traditional like game generations. It's not like we're talking about the difference between the Nintendo Entertainment System and the Super Nintendo Entertainment System, right? They kind of fall within that chasm of 1980s Japanese home computers, right? But the ones that were offered for the X1, the X68K, the PC88, and the 98, right? These were the principal markets that were hosting a lot of the Wolf Team software, right? I want to get into the musical aspects of that in just a moment here, because it is pretty interesting. A lot of Sakuraba, right? Marching Under Sunshine from Zan, Cruise Ship Glacier from Soul Fierce. When I did the Sakuraba set, actually, I was playing stuff from the Mega CD version of that, right? But it's cool to hear all the crunchy FM sounds. Windy Avenue from Granada. Next War from FZ's and I-Axis, which is contributed by Yasunori Shinyono, who's one of the main composers for Lufia. And I'm just sitting here, God, I gotta do an Aspilus set, right? Like, I've touched on Lufia so little, right? And I'm sure that anybody that grew up with a Super Nintendo or even a Nintendo DS will have fond memories of at least playing, like, a little bit of a Lufia game. They are incredible RPGs for the time. A little dated, but it's that sort of charm. It's one of the reasons why I come back to playing Final Fantasy IV so much. It just feels like a very early JRPG title, especially, you know, the first Lufia game, The Fortress of Doom. But that's a Neverland set, right? We're talking about Wolf Team right here. We started off the set with Marching in Spring from Zan 3. And a lot of really interesting things to ball about, right? Like a lot of, how do I want to say, just wacky things in the music department here. I am so used to hearing the Sound Canvas, right? I'm so used to hearing the Roland Sound Canvas 55 or the 88 Pro, right? Or perhaps a lot of things from other Roland synthesizers like the JV-1080. A lot of Rompler action here. And that's the fun of listening to a lot of 90s and 2000s video games, especially ones by Sakuraba. You kind of use your thinky brain enough when you're listening to a lot of these instruments and it's like, my God, they sound a lot alike. And then you do some digging where your thinky brain is going off when you're listening to more of these video game soundtracks and you're like, my God, they sound exactly the same. And that's when you realize, yeah, they are just using the same samples. They're using the same synthesizers and it's very charming, right? Because a lot of those, like, synth brasses, the pads, they're just found all over the place. And it is well-documented at this point, right? Back in the day, you'd have to do sample digging, right? But there's not necessarily, like, a who sampled for a very specific voice on a JV-1080 versus a Roland Sound Canvas 55, right? The dot connecting is a very fun aspect of listening to video game music at this scrutiny. But you notice that we're having like the Sakuraba name and it's all FM synthesis, right? They're all like the YM2151 that's found on the Sharp, right? And he preferred that a lot, right? He didn't like going back to the NEC PC8 series that often. He felt limited by the channels. He felt limited by using the PSG, right, in order to compensate for other timbers. And when he felt like that he had access for that specific Yamaha FM chip, he just he went nuts, so to say, in his own words. But there's these things called drivers as well, too, right? You know, the way that you'll be able to interface and communicate to the chip itself, too, right? And this was done in-house.
1: by Hiroa Hatsushiba, right? And this was also kind of like a hand-me-down from Telenet, but Hatsushiba stuck around for a very long time with Sakuraba. In fact, like, they went together, the Tri-Ace, right? Which is one of the spin-off studios from ex-Wolf Team members, right? And they would go on to develop the Star Ocean series. And Sakuraba, of course, has composed the music for basically every single Star Ocean game, right? But it's always very important to talk about drivers with sound chips, with video game consoles, and home computers. Because the drivers also define the timbre, accessibility to different types of patches, right? If they even exist, right? And it allows for very discrete sound palettes when you talk about these games' soundtracks, right? You'll notice that they sound a lot alike, right? And the drivers might be compositionally similar in terms of code, right? From ones found in Falcom or, you know, upwards to Telenet. I think about those FM bells, right? I really enjoyed listening to, like, a lot of the Zan games, right? Because they are trying to capture that fretless bass sound, and that sounds really cool, very Jaco-like. It's really neat to see how people were able to code in the relationship between I want to compose versus I need the chip to be able to make the sound that I want, right? I say this every so often in the show, but in this generation of gaming, you had to be a programmer as much as you were a composer. Tim and Jeff Fallon are great examples of diversifying this workload. Sometimes you would just have to be a one-man show when it came to giving the code and then being able to compose the music, right? And Wolf Team did it very well, especially for the fact that they were designed in mind for making games for a particular Sharp home computer. And the rest is history for the amount of different ports that were made for their games, right? And then the fact that we would eventually leave all of this talk of operators and algorithms with FM chips, and then we would go on to a regular studio palette with a lot of the recognizable Roland Rompler sounds that would define Sakuraba for years and years and years and years to come, right? But he's an excellent composer alongside the other many important individuals at Wolf Team here, one of which was able to design the driver, of course, that would make the sound so, you know, distinguishable. 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This week we are covering the music of Wolf Team, a studio that was originally conceptualized by Telenet Japan before going independent a couple of times throughout its history, and then eventually being completely absorbed into Namco in order to develop every game in the prominent JRPG series, Tales. So think of Tales of Phantasia, Tales of Symphonia, Tales of Berseria. It sounds like I'm just making up words, but these are actual titles to some fantastic video games. I've lost hundreds of hours, especially in my youth, these games. Just solid JRPGs. And in fact, Tales of Phantasia, or Tale Phantasia, right, as it was originally noted, we didn't know if it was going to do good at all, right, when they were doing some demographic testing, but it turned out to be a smash hit, especially for the fact that there was a special sound chip in the Super Famicom release that allowed for prominent vocal sampling, including the main theme of the game. I've played it several times in the show, but I'm going to actually play a single associated with this song. Oh, boy. And here we go. This is The Dream Will Not Die from Tales of Phantasia. You're going to hear that right here and more on The Sound Test.

0: Midgants. I just was like getting a poker face for just saying Midgants. Some of these names I just I think like the logo for this is like a red looking creature. It's just so pixelated. It is it's very funny. What do you know? We actually have some other composers besides Sakuraba, but we have a couple here that, of course, just... It's interesting that we're getting a little bit of the prog, right? But because of the types of instruments that are just selected here in the FM palette, it just sounds like iconic Yamaha FM crunchy video game music, right? Which is like... my absolute weakness, I think that next to PlayStation demo disc drum and bass, right? Not the breakcore, if we're going to get into the vernacular for this, right? Like the liquid atmospheric drum and bass, right? But the FM stuff is just a sweet spot for me, right? But we did get some nice studio selections here. Stage 2 from Annette Futotabi, right? And Sky High from El Viento. I actually have had a lot of consistent fun times with El Viento. It's just, you know, both of these games are like, side-scrollers, right? Tossing on Miu, 15, 20 minutes a pop. Great stuff. And then the dream will never die. It will never end. Lots of ways to translate that. Yumiwa Yanonari from Tales of Phantasia, composed by Toshiyuki Sekiguchi. And it's just great to hear that in full fidelity. I love the weird, like, stereo panning, right, that is in the original Super Famicom rendition of not only the song, but the entirety of the soundtrack. I don't think that I have heard that version of that track in, I don't know, like 12, 13 years. It's been a very, very long time. But yeah, lots of fun here. 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We are listening to the music of Wolf Team. But before we get back into the beeps and the boops, we are going to listen to a word from the Rochester Pinball Collective.
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0: I really gotta take a couple minutes here. I'm doing a lot of nice back announcing and fun trivia associated with this studio just because it is utterly fascinating, right? So yeah, we got the, like, the nice FM bells underneath this. Yeah, no, this was made as a studio to sell Sharp X1 games, right? They were basically its own secondary brand, and then eventually they were going to be a full independent Telenet subsidiary that was first held by Masahiro Akishino, and then went independent fully from Telenet in 87, came back to Telenet in 1990, while it was merging with another Telenet subsidiary that was called LaserSoft, then fully absorbed into Telenet when it was restructured in 93, right? And a lot of people did not like this at all. But there were some key people that stuck around, including Matoy Sakuraba. That's like the most important for the beep boop variety here, right? You know, the whole thing too, with Tale Phantasia becoming a thing, right?
2: is that Telenet was just really, really bad at reaching out for other publishers, right? Enix is a standard name for publishing within this era, but they ultimately went with Namco. They wanted to change a bunch of things, and then we have Tales of Phantasia, and it was a smash hit, right? But because it was delayed so much, and so much had to change when it went to Namco, that pretty much everybody left, right, to form Tri-Ace, and the people that stuck around then, my God, it was just very contentious, right? There was not really anybody left, right? Telenet basically rearmed Wolf Team with more staff so that way they could have a positive relationship with Namco. Sakuraba at this point was a freelancer, right? Or at least full-time with Tri-Ace, right? Namco eventually acquired Wolf Team in its entirety. And it's like, you're going to live to make this blockbuster JRPG series forever now. It's that game of ping pong that just kind of drives me insane, right? Especially

actor, right? It takes a lot of savviness and wit to be both an excellent programmer and understand the game of the business, right? Especially when it's video games. But we do have about 10 minutes left here on this video game music show, in which I am info-dumping you the contentious history of an arm of a Japanese developer and how it just went back and forth until they are just going to make the same JRPG series for all perpetuity. But you know what? They're great games. Star Ocean is also a fantastic series as well. Same with Valkyrie Profile if we're talking about Tri-Ace games. But we're going to go listen to, and this is going to be a great mouthful here, Tokyo Twilight Busters with the Scenario Item Organization menu. I got to do that in one breath. That's pretty great. We're going to hear that right here and more on the Soundtest.

I hate to cut the great credits, you know, the goodbye from Granada, right? We've also heard Gotti from Gotti. You can really hear just the struggle to keep these percussive elements under PCM sampled mixed well with the FM synthesis, but that's the charm. Wolf Team has a lot of charm, and it has been an absolute pleasure to both extensively talk about the history of this studio and this team within Telenet Japan, play all of this great video game music, and spend time with you, fellow listener, that makes it so much more enjoyable. Thank you so much for tuning into the Sound Test on WAO FM. 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

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You're listening to WAYOLP Rochester, and it's midnight on a Friday night, Saturday morning, which means it's time for Long Period Transience. Your weekly foray into the experimental, the odd, the noisy, the unusual, the offbeat. I'm your host, Alan Herrick, and I'll be here with you for the next 2 hours. So, make yourself comfortable. Kick back, relax, find a cozy blanket, warm cup of tea, cocktail of your choice, whatever makes you happy. And let's journey into the unusual.

You're listening to WAYO LP Rochester. And this is Long Period Transience number 41. And we started off this week's show with Autechre and the track Kidney Bean. And we just finished listening to Armstrong with Iced. And that's going to meander on for another 15 seconds or so, and then it'll be Pimp with Something Reeling from the Devil Art album.

I'm going to correct myself. It's something fleeting. I can't even read anymore. At least not from a distance. I think that's a sign I need to go to see my ophthalmologist.

You are listening to WAYOLP Rochester, and this is Long Period Transience, number 41. You just finished hearing Projet Electroglas with Partie 1. Right now, a little Yves Beaupré with La Didi Bee.

You're listening to WAYOLP Rochester. And you just finished listening to Bleeding Heart Narrative. And the track Howl the Darkness Bright from the album This Octopus is Going to Eat Your Face. A little step away from the glitchy, noisy, crackly, crinkly stuff we had going on earlier into the realm of something a little bit more pretty. And now, Reset with Perspective, the original mix. Don't be fooled.

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Number 41 on WAYO-LP Rochester, way out right here. You just finished listening to Walter Finney and Nobody Sounds with the track Kemen Faison. Before that, Coil and the New Blockaders with the Melancholy Mad Tenant, Part 2. And right now, Oval with the track Container.

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Long Period Transience number 41. Let's try that again. Long Period Transience number 41. This is the joy of live radio, kids. Tongue twisting. I should have stuck to being quiet and just playing music. But no, I have to talk. Well, I need to let you know what you've been listening to. We started off that last batch of delightful sounds with Oval and the track Container. Then you heard Heavy Lifting versus Graham Dunning with Choose. Let's see, what album did that come off of? Herlo Thrumbo. I knew it had a really cool title. And that Oval track was from an album called Doc. But the Heavy Lifting versus Graham Dunning track was from Herlo Thrumbo. And then you just finished listening to Raymond Scott from the Manhattan Research Inc. disc set. I think it's two discs. I can't remember if it's two discs or not or more. But it's that track was Backwards Overload, and that collection is a mesmerizing collection of Raymond Scott's stuff, his audio works, everything from little commercial ditties to experimental sounds to toying around with gadgetry. Fun stuff. Right now, Mondo Skull with their hit song Hair and Blood off the Groovy Transmutation album.

This is WAYOLP, Rochester. And you're listening to Long Period Transients, episode number 41. I'm your host, Alan Herrick. Here every Friday night, Saturday morning, to kick your weekend off the right way, hopefully the right way, with some odd and unusual sounds that you might not normally hear otherwise. We started off that last set of music with Mondo Skull and the track Hair and Blood. And let's see, that track came from the Transmutation album. AMV gave you Click My Nose off the Anisette release, and then you listened to Monsoon from their Weird Timing album with the track Townie Sickness. Right now, Trezan Tasib with Answers from the release Let's Start Again. We're moving into the final 14, 13 and a half minutes or so of the show. There's still a good chunk of stuff left to play here. See how much I get through. I over-prepared this time. Sometimes I under-prepare and I have to scramble in a panic to figure something out. But today, I over-prepared. It's not like me at all. But we are getting closer to the full moon, so you never know. My chi is at the surface, so over-preparation, I guess, can happen.

Oh, we're coming to the end really quick. You just finished listening to Terra Nullius by Weird Ribs, and you're probably going to hear 20 seconds of Henry Warwick with Agnes Day. There you go. That's him. Thanks for listening in. It's been a joy. And don't forget to tune in again next week for another episode of Long Period Transients here at WAYOLP Rochester.

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Welcome to the first, welcome to Saturday morning. We're going to bring again our first set of music this morning with the OJs and Family Reunion.

All right, good sounds there. Chris Walker with his rendition of Al Jarreau's Morning. And our first set this morning was begun by the OJs with Family Reunion. A shout out to my family reunion, to all the family reunions that occur throughout the year. May you all enjoy your time of together, getting to know the family, and hopefully you connect from that point on and continue the legacy of the family. All right, listening to the Soul Monologue, an introspective into various aspects of music designed to touch one's soul. We're just getting underway at this week's show. The Soul Monologue with yours truly, Mr. Jermaine, comes your way every Saturday from 6 a.m. to 8 a.m. Eastern Standard Time. We bring to you some of the most enjoyable music ever recorded to keep your Saturday weekend started on the right foot, as you have been since the station began on 2016, 10 plus years and counting. 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You're currently listening to the Soul Monologue. We're an introspective into various aspects of music designed to touch one's soul. Getting back to the music here, Stevie Wonder is going to give us Someone You Love to start off the next set of music on Soul Monologue.

The year is 1987. Prince with a song entitled Adore. A shout out to my sister Deborah Jackson with that tune. And he was preceded by Layla Hathaway with her rendition of Luther Vandross's Forever for Always for Love. And then Natalie Cole preceded that from 1977 with La Costa. Now, if you had a 45 of this song, you had a little treat because the flip side was her hit Our Love. And the flip side of that was we just heard was La Costa. So you had a good treat there if you had a 45. And we started everything out with Stevie Wonder with the same year, Send One Your Love. 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It's how to touch one's soul. The Soul Monologue with yours truly, Mr. Jermaine, comes your way every Saturday from 6 a.m. to 8 a.m. Eastern Standard Time on Wave 104.3 FM on your dial, www.wavefm.org. The tune of that type of letters, W-A-Y-O, we bring to you some of the most enjoyable music ever recorded to keep Saturday weekend going strong, as we have been since 2016 when the station first came on the air. A correction there, the song we played by Stevie Wonder was from 1979, Someone You Love, but a beautiful, beautiful song, and it's all right. Getting back to the music here, Isaac Hayes will start from next to the music and lead us to the second hour here with his rendition of Never Can Say Goodbye on The Soul Monologue.

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The year was 1967. The Barqués with Soul Finger. And that same year, Booker T and MG preceded it with Hip Hugger. And from 1972, The Politicians featuring Kenny Jackson gave us Free Your Mind. In the 1970, John Neal gave us The Major Marching Machine. And from that, we had Smokey Robertson with The Quiet Storm. We started everything out with Isaac Hayes with his edition of Never Can Say Goodbye. And listening to Soul Monologue and Introspective into various aspects of music designed to touch one's soul. The Soul Monologue with yours truly, Mr. Jermaine, comes your way every Saturday from 6 a.m. to 8 a.m. Eastern Standard Time, bringing to you some of the most enjoyable music ever recorded to get Saturday we can start off right since we have been since 2016 when the station first came on the air. 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On the TuneIn app, type in the letters W-A-Y-O. All right, 1974 is going to start off the next set of music with the BT Express with This House is Smoking on Soul Monologue.

Right, from 1988, Inner City out of England with Big Fun. And that set was begun by BT Express with This House is Smoking from 1974. And that same year, the Soul Searchers gave us Ashley's Roach Clip, a song that has been sampled by many hip-hop artists over the years. We had the original version, The Soul Searchers, Ashley's Roach Clip. And then Sharon Brown gave us I Specialize in Love from 1982. And rounding every hour with Rapper Nation with Kim Mazzella Lee Vocals from 1992 with Love Me the Right Way. We got about 23 more minutes to reach conclusion of this week's edition of the Soul Monologue. Let's even squeeze in one more set, starting off with Heatwave from 1980 with the Groove Line on Soul Monologue.

The year is 1967. Spider Turner with his rendition of Stand By Me. And that set was begun by Heatwave from 1980 with the Groove Line. Then we had Madhouse with 10 under the tutelage of Prince.

Letters.org. On our TuneIn app, type in Letters, WAYO. And we have been here since 2016 when the station first came on the air, still going strong. And you're listening to WAYOLP Rochester. I thank you all for the listening audience, and this is here, Rebecca. I appreciate it. Shout out to my man, Mike Rand, out there, to my sister, Deborah Jackson, to my forever queen, Kajana Cruz, and to all my faithful listeners throughout the world, Sister Monica Watson and her husband. Thank you for your time at the family reunion. And to all my faithful listeners throughout the world, I see out there in Virginia and Poland and Canada. Oh, man. For all my listeners throughout the world, thank you for tuning in. We're leaving with the music of Walter Hawkins with Going Up Yonder. And please stay tuned for Pastor CD's show. He has a good show for you. And until next time, take care, God bless, and remember, yesterday's a done deal, tomorrow's a deal that works, today's the only deal we have, so deal wisely. Thank you once again for tuning in, have a wonderful morning.

Good morning, good morning, good morning, good morning. The time is 8:02 Saturday morning. You're inside another edition of the Gospel Hours of Power with your host, Pastor CD. Yeah, yeah, I'm here with you for the next 2 hours, giving you some of the best gospel music that I have available to us. 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We can also be heard live on the radio dial here in the Flower City of Rochester, New York, on 104.3 FM. And we can be heard on the TuneIn app. Just type in the letters W-A-Y-O. Also, we can be seen live on Facebook Live and on YouTube. Like my song says in the background, it's good to be back together once again. Yes, it is. It sure enough is good to be back together once again. Listen, we got a good service for you on today. On today, we got a real good service for you. And want to let you know that this service is in memory of Miss Angela Willis. This service is in memory of her. And we just want to let you know that we're praying for that family, the Willis family, at the loss of Sister Angie. Right now, we're getting ready to get into music today. And today, you know what this weekend is. This is the anniversary weekend of Dr. Butch and the new Spiritual Jubilators. So we're going to be hearing music from them. Want to say good morning to my main man, Uncle Will, to Mr. Willie James, Dr. Butch, Nurse Lily, to all of my big boys, Big Jake, Big Lance, Big Lish. Good morning to you. I see you, Lish. You was the first one on with me this morning. I see you, little brother. Also want to send a special good morning out to Fifi. Good morning to you, too. Coco, Tori King, good morning to you. Chantel Mims. To, there you go, Fifi, good morning to you. Janice Barber, Terry Cox, Bishop Jerry Jones, to the mother's boy, Mother Jane Bennett, to Mother Joyce Fortson, to Miss Janet, Miss Daisy, to all of those who grace us and wake up with us on Saturday mornings, South Wedge, Mr. and Mrs. South Wedge, to Jalen. I see you, South. I see you, my boy. Yeah. To everyone that graced the show on Saturday mornings and come out and be in service with us on Saturday mornings, thank you all for everything that you all do and help make this service what it is on Saturday mornings. Amen. Right now, we got good morning to you, my main man, Lenny. Yes, sir. Yes, sir. I see you over there, Lenny. Carl Floyd, good morning to you, old man. Right now, music from our spotlight artist of the day, Dr. Daniel Butch Chapman, Sr., and the new Spiritual Jubilator, celebrating 62 years of singing God praise on tomorrow. Right now, music from the doctor, Dr. Butch Chapman, and the new Spiritual Jubilators. Here we go.

0: I already told y'all that this is his weekend, and he's here. The doctor.
1: Absolutely, I am here, y'all.
0: And his other right-hand man.
2: Only one.
0: Uh-oh, I got the wrong mic on for you. Hold on, let me. They didn't. I don't think they heard you. Say it again.
1: You didn't want me to talk,
2: there's
1: did
2: only
1: you?
2: Only one.
0: There you go. No, it was two.
2: It was two. It's only one.
0: But now it's one.
1: Hey, listen, you didn't want him to talk anyway. That's why you.
0: No, yeah. He tried to rob me.
2: I wasn't trying. I was trying to do it.
0: He said he wasn't trying. He was trying.
1: Trying to get your money. Hey, yeah. He was trying to take it, wasn't he?
0: Trying to take my money. I told him I had something for him, though. Hey,
1: but,
2: yeah. Money.
0: Hey, listen, yo, he going to be down here with me all day, the doctor and brother Bobby. Love.
2: I knew I was gonna say it. Don't do it, man.
0: Yeah. They gonna be hanging with me all morning. So
1: my wife ain't gonna let me. We gotta go somewhere at 9 o'clock. I said,
0: oh, she gonna be here for. He gonna be here for a little while then. Cause they got to go. And when the ball speak,
1: you better say that.
0: But how we do it?
1: Yep. Goodbye.
0: When you see him give that kiss and wave his hand, you know what that means.
1: That's we in the end.
0: Listen. Me and Butch only do that.
1: That's right.
0: Because I said, Butch, can I do it?
1: He did. Yep.
0: And he said, go ahead, man. Said, you got it, cuz. You got it.
1: You got it.
0: So me and Butch only. You only see that with two people.
1: And they better not. Nobody else better not
0: they
1: do
0: better
1: it.
0: They better not do it.
1: We have to find them, huh?
0: We're going to have to find them. Bobby's going to collect. Bobby's going to be the collector.
1: Hey, then we have to take them to the court.
0: Bobby's going to be the collector. Listen, I got one more song for my spotlight artist, Dr. Butch Chapman, the Spiritual Jubilator. Mm-hmm. I want y'all to listen to this bass on this song.
1: Ooh. That's him.
0: The one and only.
1: The one and only.
0: The legend.
1: That's right.
0: Last week this time we was getting ready to send him home.
1: Yeah.
0: But I'm going to tell you one thing, Doc.
1: Yeah.
0: Lori, Doctor, y'all did a good job.
1: Thank you, man.
0: And I know he was proud. I know he was sitting up there smiling. I seen his bass there. Now, see, a lot of people don't remember, but I know about Pearly.
1: Right.
0: That was that old white 78 Fender, four-string Fender bass.
1: That's right.
0: And that was his baby.
1: That's right. That was his baby.
0: All right. Listen, I got to answer this phone call, but y'all listen to the Jubilee.
1: Go ahead. Let him

0: That's my boy.
1: Well, Doc, we ain't got too much play time today.
0: Well, Bobby can say it and help.
1: Bobby ain't gonna do no talking.
2: You know I don't talk.
1: Right. But listen, you got these young boys coming back to Rochester. A lot of people don't know they've been here before.
0: Yeah.
1: They've been here before with T.C. Smith, the lady.
0: Yeah.
1: T.C. Smith and the Smith brothers. Yeah. They've been here before.
0: Yep.
1: And so they coming back today. I mean, tomorrow.
0: Yeah.
1: The Lord say the same.
0: Yeah.
1: We're going to pray for their safe travels to Rochester.
0: You better say that.
1: And
0: well, I guess I know I got to go, yeah. But Bobby can stay and talk, and, you know, for a little while. He could, you know. But on tomorrow, we want everybody to come. And, Chris, I want to say this here. This is for Andre. Anniversary
1: yes,
0: Andre and Charlie Wells.
1: Yes, sir.
0: We want to put them two together because Charlie died this year. He died, and Bimbo died this year. So we want to make sure everybody come out. Come out. And we got a secret person, but I'm not going to tell the secret person who he is. But y'all just come out. Because we want to.
1: I ain't going to tell it either.
0: Chris, don't tell nobody.
1: I ain't going to tell. Bobby going to tell it, but I ain't going to tell it.
2: It is.
0: It's Bobby.
1: hey, Butch.
0: Huh?
1: You remember that bus that was in the.
0: Yeah. Yeah. Hey, you know, but like I said, you know, we want everybody to come out.
1: Yes,
0: you know, we want to have a good time. Like I said, you know, we starting something new. Mm-hmm. That what I told myself and I told to the Lord, I said, you know what, the gospel groups next year, we want to do something. Let the Rochester groups do something here. All the groups get together and sing on the anniversary. Mm-hmm. You know, and we don't have to bite nobody.
1: Right.
0: Just try it. We need to try it. Just give it a try.
1: Right,
0: Clouds?
1: You're
0: Visionaires?
1: Right.
0: Come on, everybody.
1: You're right.
0: Come on, because listen, when God come back, you better be ready. Because, you know, like I said, everybody understand that, like I know everybody don't understand, and Chris is right, Andre was my boy.
1: That's right.
0: Like I said, I taught him how to play bass because I was a bass player before I played guitar. And I taught him how to play bass. And this year, I thought that God would let him live to come to our anniversary, but God made another change for him because he was going through something. And we want everybody to, you know, pray for us. You know, pray for us because we're looking at a lot of the guys are leaving. And, you know, one day, all of us going to leave.
1: Oh, yeah.
0: We all going to leave. We go see God, too. And, you know, when I see God, I hope I see Bimbo, all the fellas
1: when I get there.
0: You know, because God has been good. And I have a sweet wife. She's very sweet. And I love her. You know, like I said, she stands up for me. And she get on me. I can say she get on me about things, and I ain't gonna go through everything, but she get on me. But you know, but like I said, she's still a sweetheart. And like I said, you know, when you got something sweet, you better try to keep it. And that's a good understanding. And like I said, I thank God for her. And I thank God for Bobby. Bobby's sticking with me to the end. Like I told him, when we get ready to give it up, he said, when you do give it up, I'm going with you, Butch. I said, yeah, I understand. I said, but you know, we love everybody. And Chris, we love you too as well.
1: Hey, man, you already know.
0: We love you.
1: You already know.
0: And I thank God.
1: Bobby know I love him.
0: Yeah.
1: You know, like, I mean, a lot of people don't know they had went through a little spell, him and Bimbo.
0: Yeah.
1: And they both was playing.
0: Yeah.
1: They both was playing with us.
0: Yeah.
1: I was just looking at that video the other day, Bobby. Yeah, Bimbo and Bobby up there playing with it. And they came and they was members of the New Gospel Time. That's one thing I can say.
0: Yep.
1: They didn't say, we coming to help.
0: Right, it was in there.
1: So we know that they jubilators for life, but they're part of the gospel time too.
0: Well, you better
1: then again, if you look at it,
0: you better put who else in there?
1: And Butch.
0: That's right. You better
1: and
0: all right,
1: Butch.
0: All right.
1: Because whenever Butch needed me for the jubilators, all he had to do was say something, and I was there.
0: Right. You were there.
1: And Butch went with us to Buffalo, and we had a good time over there.
0: We did.
1: Butch
0: too,
1: and Horsey.
0: Yeah, that's right. We did.
1: We had a good time over there in Buffalo.
0: Yep.
1: And anytime I need Butch, Bobby, Bimbo, any of them. Jamal.
0: Yeah.
1: They all was right there. But listen, my group is made up of jubilators.
0: Yeah.
1: George Bizzle.
0: Yeah.
1: Jake.
0: Yeah.
1: My brother Nate. They was all members of the jubilators.
0: They was.
1: So I mean,
0: you know.
1: Between the jubilators and the Sons of Faith is what the gospel time is made of.
0: That's right.
1: And a lot of people don't know that.
0: That's right.
1: And at any time, if
0: You're right.
1: We got together and did the Jubilators at my church.
0: That's
1: remember,
0: right.
1: Butch?
0: Yeah.
1: You played the guitar and I played the bass.
0: Yeah.
1: And George and you and Nate. Yeah.
0: Yep. Chris, I'm like, hey, play the guitar. I said, hey, I ain't come to do no singing. Well, we doing it tonight.
1: We going to get him a treat.
0: And we did.
1: And we gave him a treat.
0: We did.
1: Now, them young boys, they made me kind of mad when they was trying to play my song last week. God has blessed us with it. My hands was back there jumping. I said, Lord, I want to go and grab it. I want to be like on the Five Heartbeats, Bobby. You ain't playing that song right. Because, see, the bimbo started coming in my hands, and I was standing back there. I was like, now you know I can play it, Butch. Now, only one that can really play it like bimbo is Chad. God bless Chad.
0: You better say that.
1: And I can play it like bimbo. And my brother Nate can play it like bimbo.
0: You better say that.
1: But I was inching to get up there Sunday, last Saturday.
0: You better say that.
1: But I said, I'm a hold my peace. And I'm not going to, you know. But we thank God for, like I said, how we had a good time sending Brother Bimbo home on last week. Yes, sir. We had a good time. And we thank God for everything. Music in the background from Michael Boone. He making his first appearance in Rochester.
0: Yes.
1: This is his first appearance in Rochester. And the Wonders.
0: Yeah.
1: And there were some bad boys. God Almighty.
0: We was with him down there.
1: Yeah. Y'all was in
0: North Carolina.
1: May. Yeah. In May, I think it was. Yeah, in May.
0: Y'all
1: was down there. June.
0: First Sunday.
1: Yeah. Y'all was down there with Michael Boykin's anniversary.
0: Them boys can sing, man.
1: Them boys
0: can sing. I ain't gonna tell no lie.
1: Yes, sir.
0: They can sing now. So if you don't come, if you miss it,
1: you're gonna miss it. That's on you.
0: So I still got a little more time to talk.
1: Yeah. Don't let Bobby take all your time now.
2: Only a minute.
0: Hey, Chris, he just looking, ain't he?
1: Bobby done went over his time already.
0: Yeah. You're trying to take your money. That's what you're trying.
1: Yeah.
0: His time is up.
1: Yeah.
0: Hey, man. But, yeah, like I said, I really appreciate you, Chris.
1: Hey, man.
0: You know, Chris, you guys, like I said, if I need you, you'll come.
1: That's right.
0: Yeah, you will come. I said, Chris, I need you. When you want me to come.
1: That's right.
0: He'll tell you, man, quickly, he'll be there.
1: If I had to go and buy me a suit, I'm going to go buy one now. Y'all ain't going to look good. Hey, I'm Butch Cousin. Y'all ain't going to look good, and I don't look good. Look good, too.
0: You better say that. Hey, when we were you Buffalo with you, you had on black and white, and so we had on black and white.
1: That's right.
0: We sure did. Keep telling the truth. Yep, we did. And we sung.
1: Oh, man.
0: We sung. Ooh, we sung.
1: And you know who was on the program that you remember? The legendary singing stars.
0: Yes, that's right.
1: They had to come and take us off the stage, but
0: yeah.
1: They said, stop.
0: They said, that's enough of that.
1: That's enough.
0: Hey, Horsey and me.
1: Yeah. Horsey came and grabbed that guitar for me. And
0: yes,
1: I said,
0: sir.
1: Oh, boy.
0: Hey, we in trouble now.
1: We had some church.
0: Yeah.
1: We had some church.
0: Yeah. And, you know, and I thank God for you, Chris.
1: Yes,
0: I really
1: sir.
0: Do, you know. Let people always talking about what you do and everything. Listen, that's life.
1: That's right.
0: That's life. And you know what? You don't have to prove nothing to nobody.
1: Hey.
0: And I meant that. I don't prove nothing to nobody. I don't care what you say about me. You can talk about me all you want. It doesn't matter. I don't even care. Because you know why? God is on my side. And I know, and Jesus has got me too. So everybody needs to know that. Like I said, we're trying to get things straight. And like I told you, we're trying like Kendall did. We wanted to make a group singers all come back together.
1: Yeah.
0: I mentioned that one night at the church. Bobby was there, all of us there. I mentioned it one night, said all the groups should come together. You know, listen, time is winding up. And you know, you gotta get ready because God is coming soon. Look, if you think this is one thing I tell people right now, look at the time is moving. January was not too long.
1: Not too long ago.
0: Now we getting April right now. Look at August.
1: August.
0: We're in August now. Now look at that. See, God letting you know.
1: Over half of the year is gone.
0: Yes, yeah.
1: Over half,
0: and see? Yep. So you better pay attention. Like I said, and like Chris said, when I seen Bo in that coffin, hey, I just couldn't help it. And I really thank you, Chris, for that. And
1: yes,
0: Bobby,
1: sir.
0: Thank you, too. These guys are checking on me, see how I'm doing, everything okay? Because me and Bimbo have been together for many years.
1: Yes, sir.
0: And then Bobby took them from me. See, he ain't gonna say that. He took them from me.
2: We both had our own thing.
0: See that? See that? See that, Chris?
1: Mm-hmm.
0: See that? They had their own thing.
1: Bobby always stealing.
0: Yeah.
2: I don't steal. I take.
1: Wait a minute, Bobby. Hold on.
3: K
1: Can't nobody do an intro like the legend.
0: No, no, no.
1: And no. I heard Scoot say he just stand there in that toe tap.
0: Yeah.
1: He didn't know the secret. We knew it.
0: Yeah.
1: We knew what his timing
0: was. Yeah. Never move.
1: And he said, I ain't got to show everything.
0: That's right.
1: He said, they can't see in my shoes.
0: That's right.
1: That's what he told me. He said, you know what he said?
0: That's him. That's him. I said, Bo, what you doing, man? Hey, Butch, come on, man. Come on now. He took me, he made me laugh. Because when I went to see him in the hospital, we were talking. I said, hey, Bo. He said, Poogie. That's what he always called me, Poogie.
1: Uh-huh.
0: I said, man, what are you eating, Poogie? Yeah, Poogie. You remember I've been calling you Poogie, right? I said, yeah, you're right. And you know, and we had a lot of fun talking. He's in the hospital, and we just talk. Then fall asleep with him. I said, boy. Chris, I went there at the church and stayed there, and he was sleeping. I was sleeping, and he told his wife, you know what, Butch and me was asleep. I said, what? I said, what are you doing that for? She said, he told me. I said, what are you telling her? He said, you know, I just got to say what I got to say.
1: Mm-hmm.
0: And, you know, good fella.
1: Yeah,
0: but let me tell you something. I tell people right here, and I know I got to go. But you know what, though? This is the part you want to hear, that he got new wings.
1: Got him.
0: And got new legs.
1: Ooh, and he ain't in no pain.
0: No pain. Nothing.
1: Ain't no suffering.
0: Yeah, right. There you go. And that's the truth. He made it.
1: He got in.
0: God got him.
1: Yes,
0: God
1: sir.
0: God got him because, you know, I know he wanted to come on our anniversary. I understand. But God had another plan.
1: But he's going to be there in spirit.
0: He'll be there in spirit.
1: And I know y'all going to sing.
0: Yeah, we're going to sing a little bit for him. I said, you know, and I told her to bring his bass. She said, I want to bring his bass so everybody can see it. That's what I said. You can do that.
1: Sit it right out there in the front.
0: You better say that.
1: I see you, Butch. I see you looking.
0: That's right. That's right.
1: The boss already spoke, so that's right. I see you looking over your shoulder.
0: Yep, you're right.
1: But,
0: Chris,
1: just to let you know, once again, the 62nd anniversary.
0: Yep.
1: They said, well, God, don't nobody look that old, but Bobby, how y'all got 62 years?
2: You know, Chris, that's all I'm going to say.
0: Chris.
1: Butch, I got to get him.
0: Say it again. What'd you say, Chris?
1: I said, don't nobody look that old but Bobby.
2: You know what, Chris?
1: Bobby the only one with gray hair in the group.
0: Yeah. Don't talk.
1: Hey,
0: Chris.
1: Butch.
0: Huh?
1: He the only one I see end up there with gray hair.
2: I've been having gray hair all the years I've been in the junior leaders.
1: Well, that's true, too. That's true. That's definitely true.
0: Boy, Bobby, you're right about that.
1: The 62nd anniversary celebration of the Spiritual Jubilators going on Sunday, August 2nd, 831 Joseph Avenue, the Upper Room Family Worship Center. Scheduled to be on hand, Rochester's own Wayne Norwood and the Children of God. The fantastic, iconic Bright Clouds from Carolinas. Manifestation and Michael Boone and the Wonders. Listen,
0: you better come.
1: Doc said he want to see your face
0: in
1: the place.
0: Yes, I want to see your face. And I know you'll be there.
1: I'm gonna be there. I gotta go to church, but I'm coming right after I leave church.
0: And you better do it.
1: And I I'm gonna be there because I want to see the doctor.
0: Yeah,
1: I want to see the doctor.
0: Hey, Bobby clean though. I gotta tell you, Bobby clean.
1: Oh,
0: I'm dirty.
1: Lord.
0: Bobby clean.
1: Oh, look, don't make him smile over there.
0: Yeah.
1: Look at him. He can't stop blushing.
0: He can't.
1: Boy, if y'all could just see Bobby blushing in here right now.
0: Like, oh.
2: It ain't true.
0: Hey, Chris.
1: Hey, Butch,
0: See, there you go. So you can see he did it.
1: Yeah, he did it. Go ahead, Bobby. You got to give it to him tomorrow. There you go.
0: Hey, yes, sir. But I thank God for him.
1: Amen.
0: You know, he's my cousin. We first cousins. He stuck with me for many years.
1: It's good to have somebody in your corner.
0: Yep.
1: You know, like now I thank God for my brothers.
0: Yeah.
1: They came back.
0: Yep.
1: And we going stronger than ever.
0: And
1: we going stronger than ever.
0: You better.
1: We don't have no disagreements because everything we do, we run it by Nate first.
0: Yeah.
1: Because you know Nate is the boss.
0: Oh, yeah.
1: Nate is the boss.
0: Nate's something else.
1: Yeah, he the boss. So we got to make sure. Hey, boss, what you think?
0: Yeah.
1: Yeah. No, thumbs up, thumb down.
0: That's right. Yep.
1: Yeah. So
0: he'll tell you up, not down.
1: Yeah. Yeah. So when he say down,
0: that's it.
1: That's a wrap.
0: Story. Yep, that's a wrap.
1: That's a wrap. So,
0: Nate,
1: you know, we
0: Nate's
1: thank
0: a
1: God.
0: Good guy.
1: Oh, yeah.
0: A good guy.
1: Oh, yeah.
0: Nate's good.
1: He's about his business. And,
0: yeah.
1: You know, I just need my brothers around me to keep my head level and stuff like that.
0: So, and that's good.
1: Yeah, yeah.
0: That's
1: so good. we all need somebody to help
0: keep us.
1: Yeah, yeah. So like, you know, I thank God for you too, Butch.
0: Yeah,
1: you know, if you see me doing something wrong, hey, come here, let me talk to you.
0: I tell people, they, you know, Chris, this is thing, and I'm going to go, you know, people talk about you, but you know what? They don't know what you're doing.
1: They don't know what you're doing or what you're going through.
0: That's right. You're going through a lot.
1: But you know what? And I'm going to say this, and this is the icing on the cake. They talked about Jesus.
0: That's right.
1: And who are we? Who are we? We ain't even in his category.
0: You're right.
1: So,
0: hey, if they did him wrong,
1: they talked about him, we got to know and understand that they're going to talk about us.
0: Exactly.
1: Whether we doing good
0: or bad.
1: Whether we doing bad. Whether it's the truth.
0: That's right.
1: Whether it's a lie.
0: That's right.
1: They going to talk.
0: And you know what? Mm-hmm. I always tell people, who cares?
1: Who cares?
0: I said, look, you ain't me. What Charlie used to say, you ain't me.
1: You may be like me, but you ain't me.
0: Yeah, you ain't me now. That's right. And that's the truth. And like I said, you know, one thing I'll say this, and I got to go because mama want me to get there. And she said, what time she said, Chris?
1: 8:35. And it's 8:35 now.
0: And I got to go. So Bobby can finish it up.
1: All right.
0: Well, Bobby can
1: we're going to listen to some good music. How about that, Bobby?
2: Oh, yeah. Listen.
0: I'm going.
1: Give it to him, Butch.
0: Woo, see y'all later.
1: Hot. Y'all heard it from the doctor tomorrow.
0: Chris tell you he can do that. He does do it.
1: And I do it every time when I leave.
0: When he see me, he say, hey, Doc, can I? I said, he's, yep, that's, you got it.
1: That's right. I point at the doctor.
0: That's right.
1: That's right.
0: Hey, I love you, man.
1: Hey, love you too, man.
0: You know, I got to run. I
1: take care
0: go.
1: Of your business. We know you got the anniversary. We know you got to take care of stuff.
0: So we love you.
1: Yes,
0: sir.
1: Oh, wait. Right now, we're going to hear music from Lee Williams and the Spiritual QCs. What we're going to do tomorrow is have a good time. Here we go.

0: Yeah, Jubilators, they said they got several surprises. I ain't gonna say. I'll let Bobby say it. Yeah, y'all got. Now you can't tell everything, Bobby, but just tell them about just several.
1: Everybody, come on out because we have several surprises for you.
0: Mm-hmm.
1: Now you want to come and see what those are? I'm gonna be there because I don't even know there. I'm gonna find out when I get there.
0: Bobby, what's your? You gonna find out with everybody else? Huh?
1: I'm gonna find out with everybody else.
0: Oh man,
1: so I don't know what they are, but we got several surprises for you.
0: Several.
1: Come on out.
0: Listen, tomorrow, I seen my cousin. He had texted me and said that back in the days about that pig roast.
1: Oh.
0: And he just made my mouth water at 8:30 in the morning.
1: Man.
0: Thinking about how Deacon Bacon them used to get out there and do them, roast them pigs. And
1: yeah, for a whole day.
0: Woo-wee. Bobby, you was out there. You had your chance to turn and flip too, didn't you?
1: Well, I was watching.
0: Oh, okay. What's say? No manual for you.
1: They wouldn't let me do anything.
0: Oh, okay. Okay.
1: But I show 8.
0: I know, that's right. Yeah, so me too. Me too. Yeah, so listen, we just glad to 62 years still continuing on with the gospel of singing and praising God's name, man. You know, when things went down to you and

0: Butch and Bimbo.
1: Oh, yeah.
0: Y'all stayed right there.
1: Hanging right in there with Butch.
0: And Chad was there. Chad was there, too, for a minute.
1: Mm-hmm.
0: Yeah, it was you, Butch, Bimbo, and Chad. And then nobody could sing but you. Because Bimbo can sing, but he ain't want nobody to know that he
1: Bimbo,
0: can sing.
1: Now, don't get it wrong. Bimbo can sing.
0: Bimbo can sing, but Bimbo he didn't want nobody to know.
1: He sung one time and surprised me because I didn't know Bimbo can sing.
0: Man, we was going out of South Carolina, and Bimbo was in the car, and he just started, uh-huh. I'm like, I look back, I'm like, you got all of that up in here? You know, the laugh he had. And then he said, poor little fella. He said, poor fella, and then he said, poor little fella. So, yeah, man, I miss that dude, man. I miss him.
1: Yeah, him and Butch, they the one got me in there. And a lot of people don't know it, but I've been in the group for over 40 years.
0: Yeah.
1: About 43 years.
0: And then, Bobby, you was the original keyboard player in Rochester.
1: Yes.
0: Because
1: yes.
0: No other groups had keyboard players.
1: Back then.
0: I asked my brother, I said, y'all had Blackwell. Why y'all ain't let Blackwell play back then? He said, I don't know. They said, my brothers tell you, Bobby was the first keyboard player with a quartet group.
1: In the city.
0: A consistent keyboard player, mm-hmm. Not somebody that just come and help out.
1: Right.
0: Yeah,
1: right.
0: You was a consistent keyboard player for quartet groups in Rochester, so... You go down as a legend too, Bobby.
1: All right, now you know why.
0: Yeah, you're an icon, man, because you started something. And now just about every group got a keyboard player now.
1: Yes, yes. They got a keyboard, but guess what? They
0: don't
1: have a guitar.
0: Hey, Bobby, guess what? They ain't had no keytar, though.
1: You know, Chris, you know, leave that in the closet.
0: Leave it in the closet. Okay. But you can bring it out if you had to.
1: Yeah, man, I used to come up there with that thing. Man.
0: What is this? Yeah, they ain't know nothing about that stuff, man. See, that was Jimmy Jam and Terry Lewis stuff. They didn't know about that. The gospel world didn't know about that. But Bobby came out with it. So, you know,
1: sure
0: hey,
1: did,
0: man.
1: Sure
0: yeah,
1: did.
0: Yeah, yeah. So, I mean, Bobby been at this thing for a minute, y'all. Y'all don't think, you know, just because he think he young. Bobby been at this for a long time, y'all.
1: Yeah, I'm young in heart.
0: And if he had to get back on that keyboard, because I tell you what, go to 63 Thomas Street on Sunday mornings and look back there at the organ and see who back there.
1: Yeah. Had me up there working.
0: Yes, sir. So we just thank God. Listen, we're going back into our second half of the service. I got brand new music coming to you from Arrow Faith, but right now I got my girl, Little Becky, all the way from down there in North Carolina. I'm about to play your song for you right now, Little Becky. This for you and Mike. I love y'all. Here you go, New Gospel Times, live, victory, live. Here we go.

alright tonight? Are we doing alright tonight? I wanna sing another song tonight. I wanna keep this one on the floor. Is that alright? Go something like this.

Right now, music from a group scheduled to be in Rochester in 2027. Pastor Daryl Bass and the Delaware Boys. Come on, let's have a little church.

0: this. But I went down in the valley one day to pray.
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Also scheduled to be on hand, Dr. Bush Chapman, the New Spiritual Jubilators, and the New Gospel Times. 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

As I look at the old clock on the wall, the old clock on the wall, tell me that my time here is well spent. So until the next time that we share time, this is Pastor CD saying, trust in the Lord with all thine heart. Lean not to your own understanding. In all thy ways acknowledge him. He will and he shall direct your path. Want you to stay tuned for Rock Soup at the top of the hour with the story chick, Miss April Rolay. Don't forget, going on tomorrow, 4 p.m., 831 Joseph Avenue, the Upper Room Family Worship Center. That's 62nd anniversary celebration of Dr. Butch Chapman and the New Spiritual Jubilators, featuring Wayne Norwood and the Children of God, the Fantastic Bright Clouds from the Carolinas, Manifestation, and Michael Boone and the Wonders. 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

Good morning, everyone. Welcome to Rock Soup. I'm your host, April Rowley, also known as Story Chick. And you're listening to Rock Soup and WAYOLP Rochester. 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And crazily enough, this is my 300th Demonic Intrusion episode. So, for those of you who are rather new, the demonic intrusion, that's a term that scientific researchers use to refer to something that keeps them from participating in an entire field season for their research. And, like some external force that, whether it be a natural disaster or political or what, that keeps them from getting out into the field. And so that's what I've termed the episodes that I've been recording from home, which started with COVID, and have continued since. So this is the 300th of those episodes, and there were plenty of episodes of Rock Soup before that, as I've said before. Been on the air 10 years. So I wanted to kind of celebrate today, but this was also my first day back at work after surgery, and it wiped me out a little bit more than I thought it would. So we have an extra song today. That's kind of the big woohoo party that we're doing. We have some stories that I hope will be good, but nothing super special, extra created for today. I apologize. But maybe we'll get one in like the 305th episode or something. Okay, so we're starting off today with, this is a tale from the Young Junior Classics, the Young Folks Shelf of Books, Volume 6. This is Old Fashioned Tales, and this is Uncle David's Nonsensical Story by Catherine Sinclair. In the days of yore, children were not all such clever, good, sensible people as they are now. Lessons were then considered rather a plague. Sugar plums were still in demand, holidays continued yet in fashion, and toys were not then made to teach mathematics, nor storybooks to give instruction in chemistry and navigation. These were very strange times, and there existed, at that period, a very idle, greedy, naughty boy, such as we never hear of in the present day. His father and mother were, no matter who, and he lived, no matter where. His name was Master Notebook, and he seemed to think his eyes were... That pause was because I was trying to figure out what this was saying. His name was Master Notebook, and he seemed to think his eyes were made for nothing but to stare out of the windows, and his mouth for no other purpose but to eat. This young gentleman hated lessons like mustard, both of which brought tears into his eyes, and during school hours he sat gazing at his books, pretending to be busy, while his mind wandered away to wish impatiently for dinner, and to consider where he could get the nicest pies, pastry, ices, and jellies, while he smacked his lips at the very thoughts of them. Whenever Master Notebook spoke, it was always to ask for something, and you might continually hear him say, in a whining tone of voice, "Father, may I take this piece of cake? Aunt Sarah, will you give me an apple? Mother, do send me the whole of that plum pudding." Indeed, very frequently, when he did not get permission to gormandize, this naughty glutton helped himself without leave. Even his dreams were like his waking hours, for he had often a horrible nightmare about lessons, thinking he was smothered with Greek lexicons, or pelted out of the school with a shower of English grammars, while one night he fancied himself sitting down to devour an enormous plum cake, and all on a sudden it became transformed into a Latin dictionary. Da da da. One afternoon, Master Notebook, having played truant all day from school, was lolling on his mother's best sofa in the drawing room, with his leather boots tucked up on the satin cushions, and nothing to do but to suck a few oranges, and nothing to think of but how much sugar to put upon them, when suddenly an event took place which filled him
with astonishment. A sound of soft music stole into the room, becoming louder and louder the longer he listened, till at length, in a few moments afterwards, a large hole burst open in the wall of his room, and there stepped into his presence two magnificent fairies, just arrived from their castles in the air to pay him a visit. They had traveled all the way on purpose to have some conversation with Master No Book, and immediately introduced themselves in a very ceremonious manner. The fairy of Do-Nothing was gorgeously dressed with a wreath of flaming gas round her head, a robe of gold tissue, a necklace of rubies, and a bouquet in her hand of glittering diamonds. Her cheeks were rouged to the very eyes, her teeth were set in gold, and her hair was of a most brilliant purple. In short, so fine and fashionable-looking a fairy was never seen in a drawing-room before. The fairy Teach-All, who followed next, was simply dressed in white muslin, with bunches of natural flowers in her light brown hair, and she carried in her hand a few neat small volumes, which Master Notebook looked at with a shudder of aversion. The two fairies now informed him that they very often invited large parties of children to spend some time at their palaces, but as they lived in quite an opposite direction, it was necessary for their young guests to choose which it would be best to visit first. Therefore, they had now come to inquire of Master Notebook, whom he thought it would be most agreeable to accompany on the present occasion. "In my house," said the fairy Teach-All, speaking with a very sweet smile and a soft, pleasing voice, "you shall be taught to find pleasure in every sort of exertion, for I delight in activity and diligence. My young friends rise at 7 every morning and amuse themselves with working in a beautiful garden of flowers, rearing whatever fruit they wish to eat, visiting among the poor, associating pleasantly together, studying the arts and sciences, and learning to know the world in which they live, and to fulfill the purposes for which they have been brought into it. In short, all our amusements tend to some useful object, either for our own improvement or the good of others, and you will grow wiser, better, and happier every day you remain in the Palace of Knowledge." Right, we're pausing for our first song. This is Rhiannon Giddens with Carolina Rain.

That was Rhiannon Giddens with Carolina Rain. Back to our story. But in Castle Needless, where I live, interrupted the fairy Do-Nothing, rudely pushing her companion aside with an angry, contemptuous look. We never think of exerting ourselves for anything. You may put your head in your pocket and your hands in your sides as long as you choose to stay. No one has ever even asked a question that he may be spared the trouble of answering. We lead the most fashionable life imaginable, for nobody speaks to anybody. Each of my visitors is quite an exclusive and sits with his back to as many of the company as possible, in the most comfortable armchair that can be contrived. There, if you are only so good as to take the trouble of wishing for anything, it is yours without even turning an eye round to look where it comes from. Dresses are provided of the most magnificent kind, which go on themselves without your having the smallest annoyance with either buttons or strings. Games which you can play without an effort of thought, and dishes dressed by a French cook, smoking hot under your nose from morning till night, while any rain we have is either made of lemonade or lavender water, and in winter it generally snows iced punch for an hour during the forenoon. Nobody need be told which fairy Master Notebook preferred, and quite charmed at his own good fortune in receiving so agreeable an invitation, he eagerly gave his hand to the splendid new acquaintance who promised him so much pleasure and ease, and gladly proceeded in a carriage lined with velvet, stuffed with downy pillows, and drawn by milk-white swans, to that magnificent residence, Castle Needless, which was lighted by 1,000 windows during the day and by 1,000,000 of lamps every night. Here, Master Notebook enjoyed a constant holiday and a constant feast, while a beautiful lady covered with jewels was ready to tell him stories from morning till night, and servants waited to pick up his playthings if they fell, or to draw out his purse or his pocket handkerchief when he wished to use them. Thus, Master Notebook lay dozing for hours and days on rich embroidered cushions, never stirring from his place, but admiring the view of trees covered with the richest burnt almonds, grottos of sugar candy, a jet d'eau of champagne, a wide sea which tasted of sugar instead of salt, and a bright, clear pond filled with gold fish that let themselves be caught whenever he pleased. Nothing could be more complete, and yet, very strange to say, Master Notebook didn't seem particularly happy. This appears exceedingly unreasonable, when so much trouble was taken to please him. But the truth is that every day he became more fretful and peevish. No sweetmeats were worth the trouble of eating. Nothing was pleasant to play at. And in the end, he wished it were possible to sleep all day as well as all night. Not 100 miles from the fairy Do-Nothing's palace, there lived a most cruel monster called the giant Snap-'em-up, who looked, when he stood up, like the tall steeple of a great church, raising his head so high that he could peep over the loftiest mountains, and was obliged to climb up a ladder to comb his own hair. Every morning regularly, this prodigiously great giant walked round the world before breakfast for an appetite, after which he made tea in a large lake, used the sea as a slop basin, and boiled his kettle on Mount Vesuvius. He lived in great style, and his dinners were most magnificent, consisting very often of an elephant roasted whole, oh goodness, ostrich patties, a tiger smothered in onions, stewed lions, and whale soup. But for a side dish, his greatest favorite consisted of little boys, as fat as possible, fried in crumbs of bread, with plenty of pepper and salt. No children were so well fed or in such good condition for eating as those in the fairy Do-Nothing's garden, who was a very particular friend of the giant Snap-'em-up, and who sometimes laughingly said she would give him a license and call her own garden his preserve, because she always allowed him to help himself, whenever he pleased, to as many of her visitors as he chose, without taking the trouble to even count them. And in return for such extreme civility, the giant very frequently invited her to dinner. Snap-'em-up's favorite sport was to see how many brace of little boys he could bag in a morning. So, in passing along the streets, he peeped into all the drawing rooms without having occasion to get up on tiptoe.
and picked up every young gentleman who was idly looking out of the windows, and even a few occasionally who were playing truant from school. But busy children seemed always somehow quite out of his reach. Right, our second song of the hour is Cheek Face with I Decline.

That was Cheek Face with I Decline. Back to this tale. One day, when Master Notebook felt even more lazy, more idle, and more miserable than ever, he lay beside a perfect mountain of toys and cakes, wondering what to wish for next, and hating the very sight of everything and everybody. At last he gave so loud a yawn of weariness and disgust that his jaw very nearly fell out of joint, and then he sighed so deeply that the giant Snap-em-up heard the sound as he passed along the road after breakfast and instantly stepped into the garden with his glass at his eye to see what was the matter. Immediately, on observing a large, fat, overgrown boy, as round as a dumpling, lying on a bed of roses, he gave a cry of delight, followed by a gigantic peal of laughter, which was heard 3 miles off. And picking up Master Notebook between his finger and thumb with a pinch that very nearly broke his ribs, he carried him rapidly towards his own castle, while the fairy Do-Nothing laughingly shook her head as he passed, saying, "That little man does me a great credit. He has only been fed for a week and is as fat already as a prize ox. What a dainty morsel he will be. When do you dine today, in case I should have time to look in upon you?" On reaching home, the giant immediately hung up Master Notebook by the hair of his head on a prodigious hook in the larder, having first taken some large lumps of nasty suet, forcing them down his throat to make him become still fatter, and then stirring the fire that he might be almost melted with heat to make his liver grow larger. On a shelf quite near, Master Notebook perceived the bodies of 6 other boys, whom he remembered to have seen fattening in the fairy Do-Nothing's garden, while he recollected how some of them had rejoiced at the thoughts of leading a long, useless, idle life, with no one to please but themselves. The enormous cook, now seized hold of Master Notebook, brandishing her knife with an aspect of horrible determination, intending to kill him, while he took the trouble of screaming and kicking in the most desperate manner, when the giant turned gravely round and said that, as pigs were considered a much greater dainty when whipped to death than killed in any other way, he meant to see whether children might not be improved by it also. Therefore, she might leave the great hog of a boy till he had time to try the experiment, especially as his own appetite would be improved by the exercise. This was a dreadful prospect for the unhappy prisoner, but meantime it prolonged his life a few hours, as he was immediately hung up in the larder and left to himself. There, in torture of mind and body, like a fish upon a hook, the wretched boy began at last to reflect seriously upon his former ways, and to consider what a happy home he might have had if he could only have been satisfied with business and pleasure succeeding each other, like day and night, while lessons might have come in as a pleasant sauce to his play hours, and his play hours as a sauce to his lessons. In the midst of many reflections, which were all very sensible, though rather too late, Master Notebook's attention became attracted by the sound of many voices laughing, talking, and singing, which caused him to turn his eyes in a new direction. When, for the first time, he observed that the fairy Teach-All's garden lay upon a beautiful sloping bank not far off. There, a crowd of merry, noisy, rosy-cheeked boys were busily employed, and seemed happier than the day was long, while poor Master Notebook watched them during his own miserable hours, envying the enjoyment with which they raked the flower borders, gathered the fruit, carried baskets of vegetables to the poor, worked with carpenter's tools, drew pictures, shot with bows and arrows, played at cricket, and then sat in the sunny arbors, learning their tasks, or talking agreeably together, till at length, a dinner bell having been rung, the whole party sat merrily down with hearty appetites and cheerful good humor to an entertainment of plain roast meat and pudding, where the fairy Teach-All presided herself, and helped her guest moderately to as much as was good for each. Large tears rolled down the cheeks of Master Notebook while watching this scene, and remembering that if he had known what was best for him, he might have been as happy as the happiest of these excellent boys, instead of suffering ennui and weariness, as he had done at the fairy Do-Nothing's, ending in a miserable death. But his attention was soon after most alarmingly roused by hearing the giant Snap-em-up again in conversation with his cook,
who said that if he wished for a good large dish of scalloped children at dinner, it would be necessary to catch a few more, as those he had already provided would scarcely be a mouthful. As the giant kept very fashionable hours and always waited dinner for himself till 9 o'clock, there was still plenty of time. So, with a loud grumble about the trouble, he seized a large basket in his hand and set off at a rapid pace towards the fairy Teach-All's garden. It was very seldom that Snap-'em-Up ventured to think of foraging in this direction, as he never once succeeded in carrying off a single captive from the enclosure. It was so well fortified and so bravely defended, but on this occasion, being desperately hungry, he felt as bold as a lion and walked with outstretched hands straight toward the fairy Teach-All's dinner table, taking such prodigious strides as he seemed almost as if he would trample on himself. A cry of consternation arose the instant this tremendous giant appeared, and, as usual on such occasions, when he had made the same attempt before, a dreadful battle took place. 50 active little boys bravely drew upon the enemy, armed with their dinner knives, and looked like a nest of hornets stinging him in every direction, till he roared with pain and would have run away. But the fairy Teach-All, seeing his intention, rushed forward with the carving knife, and brandishing it high over her head, she most courageously stabbed him to the heart. If a great mountain had fallen to the earth, it would have seemed like nothing in comparison with the giant Snap-'em-Up, who crushed 2 or 3 houses to powder beneath him, and upset several fine monuments that were to have made people remembered forever. But all this would have seemed scarcely worth mentioning had it not been for a still greater event which occurred on the occasion, no less than the death of the fairy Do-Nothing, who had been indolently looking on at this great battle without taking the trouble to interfere, or even to care who was victorious. But being also lazy about running away when the giant fell, his sword came with so violent a stroke on her head that she instantly expired. Thus, luckily for the whole world, the fairy Teach-All got possession of immense property, which she proceeded without delay to make the best use of in her power. In the first place, however, she lost no time in liberating Master Notebook from his hook in the larder and gave him a lecture on activity, moderation, and good conduct, which he never afterwards forgot, and it was astonishing to see the change that took place immediately in his whole thoughts and actions. From this very hour, Master Notebook became the most diligent, active, happy boy in the fairy Teach-All's garden, and on returning home a month afterwards, he astonished all the masters at school by his extraordinary reformation. The most difficult lessons were a pleasure to him. He scarcely ever stirred without a book in his hand, never lay on a sofa again, would scarcely even sit on a chair with a back to it, but preferred a 3-legged stool, detested holidays, never thought any exertion a trouble, preferred climbing over the top of a hill to creeping round the bottom, always ate the plainest food in very small quantities, joined a temperance society, and never tasted a morsel till he had worked very hard and got an appetite. Not long after this, an old uncle, who had formerly been ashamed of Master Notebook's indolence and gluttony, became so pleased at the wonderful change that on his death he left him a magnificent estate, desiring that he should take his name. Therefore, instead of being any longer one of the Notebook family, he was now called Sir Timothy Bluestocking, a pattern to the whole country around for the good he does to everyone, and especially for his extraordinary activity, appearing as if he could do 20 things at once. Though generally very good-natured and agreeable, Sir Timothy is occasionally observed in a violent passion, laying about him with his walking stick in the most terrific manner, and beating little boys within an inch of their lives. But in inquiry, it invariably appears that he has found them out to be lazy, idle, or greedy, for all the industrious boys in the parish are sent to get employment from him, while he assures them that they are far happier breaking stones on the road than if they were sitting idly in a drawing room with nothing to do. The end. Our third song of the hour today is The Revivalists with Lost and Found.

All right, that was The Revivalists with Lost and Found, and it is getting late as I'm recording here, and I may start to get punchy, so just a word of warning. Our next tale comes to us from The Complete Works of O. Henry, Special Literary Digest Edition. This is from the collection... Oh, these pages are super thin. Sixes and sevens. Oh, yeah, it's right there. And this is The Last of the Troubadours. Again, this is O. Henry. Inexorably, Sam Galloway saddled his pony. He was going away from the Rancho El Tito at the end of a 3 months' visit. It was not to be expected that a giant... It was not to be expected that a guest should put up with weak coffee and biscuits yellow streaked with saleratus for longer than that. Napoleon, the big cook, male cook, had never been able to make good biscuits. Once before, when Nick was cooking at the Willow Ranch, Sam had been forced to fly from his cuisine after only a 6 weeks' sojourn. On Sam's face was an expression of sorrow, deepened with regret, and slightly tempered by the patient forgiveness of a connoisseur who could not be understood. But very firmly and inexorably, again inexorably, he buckled his saddle cinches, looped his stake rope, and hung it to his saddle horn, tied his slicker and coat on the cantle, and looped his quirt on his right wrist. The Merrydews, householders of the Rancho El Tito, men, women, children, and servants, vassals, visitors, employees, dogs, and casual callers were grouped in the gallery of the ranch house, all with face set to the tune of melancholy and grief. For, as the coming of Sam Galloway at any ranch, to any ranch, camp, or cabin between the rivers Frio or Bravo del Norte aroused joy, so his departure caused mourning and distress. And then, during absolute silence, except for the bumping of a hind elbow of a hound dog as he pursued a wicked flea, Sam tenderly and carefully tied his guitar across his saddle on top of his slicker and coat. The guitar was in a green duck bag, and if you catch the significance of it, it explains Sam. Sam Galloway was the last of the troubadours. Of course you know about the troubadours. The encyclopedia says they flourished between the 11th and the 13th centuries. What they flourished doesn't seem clear. You may be pretty sure it wasn't a sword. Maybe it was a fiddle bow, or a fork full of spaghetti, or a lady's scarf. Anyhow, Sam Galloway was one of them. Sam put on a martyred expression as he mounted his pony, but the expression on his face was hilarious compared with the one on his pony's. You see, a pony gets to know his rider mighty well, and it is not unlikely that cow ponies in pastures and at hitching racks had often guided Sam's pony for being ridden by a guitar player instead of by a rollicking, cussing, all-wool cowboy. No man is a hero to his saddle horse. And even an escalator in a department store might be excused for tripping up a troubadour. Oh, I know I'm one, and so are you. You remember the stories you memorize and the card tricks you study and that little piece on the piano. How does it go? Titum, titum, titum. Those little Arabian 10-minute entertainments that you furnish when you go up to call on your rich Aunt Jane. And you should know that omne personae in tres partes divise sunt, namely, barons, troubadours, and workers. Barons have no inclination to read such falderal as this, and workers have no time, so I know you must be a troubadour, and that you will understand Sam Galloway. Whether we sing, act, dance, write, lecture, or paint, we are only troubadours. So let us make the worst of it. The pony with the Dante Alighieri face.
guided by the pressure of Sam's knees, bore that wandering minstrel 16 miles southwestward. Nature was in her most benignant mood. League after league of delicate sweet flowerets made fragrant the gently undulating prairie. The east wind tempered the spring warmth. Wool-white clouds flying in from the Mexican Gulf hindered the direct rays of the April sun. Sam sang songs as he rode. Under his pony's bridle he had tucked some sprigs of chaparral to keep away the deer flies. Thus crowned, the long-faced quadruped looked more Dante-esque than before, and, judging by his countenance, seemed to think of Beatrice. I have no idea what a lot of these references are. This is kind of crazy. Okay, we're going to pause there for our next song, which is the Linda Lindas with Burning Out.

That was the Linda Lindas with Burning Out. And back to our tale full of references that I don't understand. I don't know who Beatrice is. Straight is topography permitted, Sam rode to the sheep ranch of Old Man Ellison. A visit to a sheep ranch seemed to him desirable just then. There had been too many people, too much noise, argument, competition, confusion at Rancho Altito. He had never conferred upon Old Man Ellison the favor of sojourning at his ranch, but he knew he would be welcome. The troubadour is his own passport everywhere. The workers in the castle let down the drawbridge to him, and the baron sets him at his left hand at table in the banquet hall. There are ladies smile upon him and applaud his songs and stories, while the workers bring boar's heads and flagons. If the baron nods once or twice in his carved oaken chair, he does not do it maliciously. Old Man Ellison welcomed the troubadour flatteringly. He had often heard praises of Sam Galloway from other ranchmen who had been complimented by his visits, but had never aspired to such an honor for his own humble barony. I say barony because Old Man Ellison was the last of the barons. Of course, Mr. Bulwer Lytton lived too early to know him, or he wouldn't have conferred that sobriquet upon Warwick. In life, it is the duty and the function of the baron to provide work for the workers and lodging and shelter for the troubadours. Old Man Ellison was a shrunken old man with a short yellow-white beard and a face lined and seamed by past-gone smiles. His ranch was a little two-room box house in a grove of hackberry trees in the lonesomest part of the sheep country. His household consisted of a Kiowa Indian man, cook, four hounds, a pet sheep, and a half-tamed coyote chained to a fence post. He owned 3,000 sheep, which he ran on two sections of leased land, and many thousands of acres neither leased nor owned. Three or four times a year, someone who spoke his language would ride up to his gate and exchange a few bald ideas with him. Those were the red-letter days to Old Man Ellison. Then, in what illuminated, embossed, and gorgeously decorated capitals must have been written the day on which a troubadour who, according to the encyclopedia, should have flourished between the 11th and 13th centuries, drew rein at the gates of his baronial castle. Old Man Ellison's smiles came back and filled his wrinkles when he saw Sam. He hurried out of the house with his shuffling, limping way to greet him. "Hello, Mr. Ellison," said Sam cheerfully. "Thought I'd drop over and see you a while. Notice you've had fine rains on your range. They ought to make good grazing for your spring lambs." "Well, well, well," said Old Man Ellison. "I'm mighty glad to see you, Sam. Never thought you'd take the trouble to ride over to as out of the way an old ranch as this. But you're mighty welcome. Light, I've got a sack of new oats in the kitchen. Shall I bring a feed for your hoss?" "Oats for him?" said Sam derisively. "No, sirree. He's as fat as a pig now on grass. He don't get rode enough to keep him in condition. I'll just turn him in the horse pasture with a drag rope on him, if you don't mind." I am positive that never during the 11th and 13th centuries did baron, troubadour, and worker amalgamate as harmoniously as their parallels did that evening at Old Man Ellison's sheep ranch. The Kiowa's biscuits were light and tasty, and his coffee strong. The ineradicable hospitality and appreciation glowed on Old Man Ellison's weather-tanned face. As for the troubadour, he said to himself that he had stumbled upon pleasant places indeed. A well-cooked, abundant meal, a host whom his lightest attempt to entertain seemed to delight far beyond the merits of the exertion, and the reposeful atmosphere that his sensitive soul at that time craved, united to confer upon him a satisfaction and luxurious ease that he had seldom found on his tours of the ranches. After the delectable supper, Sam untied the green duck bag and took out his guitar. Not by way of payment, mind you. Neither Sam Galloway nor any other of the true troubadours are lineal descendants of the late Tommy Tucker. You have read of Tommy Tucker in the works of the esteemed but often obscure Mother Goose. Tommy Tucker sang for his supper.
No true troubadour would do that. He would have his supper, and then sing for art's sake. Sam Galloway's repertoire comprised about 50 funny stories and between 30 and 40 songs. He by no means stopped there. He could talk through 20 cigarettes on any topic that you brought up. And he never sat up when he could lie down, and never stood up when he could sit. I am strongly disposed to linger with him, for I am drawing a portrait as well as a blunt pencil, and a tattered thesaurus will allow. I wish you could have seen him. He was small and tough and inactive beyond the power of imagination to conceive. He wore an ultramarine blue woolen shirt, laced down the front with a pearl-gray, exaggerated sort of shoestring, indestructible brown duck clothes, inevitable high-heeled boots with Mexican spurs, and a Mexican straw sombrero. That evening, Sam and Old Man Ellison dragged their chairs out under the hackberry trees. They lighted cigarettes, and the troubadour gaily touched his guitar. Many of the songs he sang wore the weird, melancholy, minor-keyed canciones that he had learned from the Mexican sheepherders and vaqueros. One in particular charmed and soothed the soul of the lonely baron. It was a favorite song of the sheepherders, beginning "Huile, huile, palomita," which being translated means "fly, fly, little dove." Sam sang it for Old Man Ellison many times that evening. The troubadour stayed on at the old man's ranch. There was peace and quiet and appreciation there, such as he had not found in the noisy camps of the cattle kings. No audience in the world could have crowned the work of poet, musician, or artist with more worshipful and unflagging approval than that bestowed upon his efforts by Old Man Ellison. No visit by a royal personage to a humble woodchopper or peasant could have been received with more flattering thankfulness and joy. On a cool, canvas-covered cot in the shade of the hackberry trees, Sam Galloway passed the greater part of his time. There he rolled his brown paper cigarettes, read such tedious literature as the ranch afforded, and added to his repertoire of improvisations that he played so expertly on his guitar. To him was brought cool water from the red jar hanging under the brush shelter, and food when he called for it. The prairie zephyrs fanned him mildly. Mockingbirds at morn and eve equaled the sweet melodies of his lyre. A perfumed stillness seemed to fill all his world. While Old Man Ellison was pottering among his flocks of sheep on his mile-an-hour pony, and while the Kiowa took his siesta in the burning sunshine at the end of the kitchen, Sam would lie in his cot, thinking what a happy world he lived in, and how kind it is to the ones whose mission in life is to give entertainment and pleasure. Here he had food and lodging, as good as he had ever longed for, absolute immunity from care or exertion or strife, an endless welcome, and a host whose delight at the 16th repetition of a song or a story was as keen as at its initial giving. Was there ever a troubadour of old who struck upon a royal castle in his wanderings? Oh my goodness. While he lay thus, meditating upon his blessings, little brown cottontails would shyly frolic through the yard. A covey of white-top-knotted blue quail would run past in single file, 20 yards away. A paisano bird, out hunting for tarantulas, would hop upon the fence and salute him with sweeping flourishes of its long tail. In the 80-acre horse pasture, the pony with the Dante-esque face grew fat and almost smiling. The troubadour was at the end of his wanderings. Old Man Ellison was his own ranchero. Vaquero. That means that he supplied his sheep camps. Oh, goodness. Yes, sheep camps with wood, water, and rations by his own labors instead of hiring a vaquero. On small ranches, it is often done. One morning, he started for the camp of Encarnacion Felipe de la Cruz y Monte Piedras, one of his sheep herders, with the week's usual rations of brown beans, coffee, meal, and sugar.
2 miles away on the trail from Old Fort Ewing, he met face to face a terrible being called King James, mounted on a fiery, prancing, Kentucky-bred horse. Right. We are going to stop there for this week, and we will pick up the rest of The Last of the Troubadours next week here on Rock Soup on WAYO LP Rochester. Find out what King James is up to. Our final song of the hour today is the Woojies with Caught in a Wave.

0: And that concludes our 300th Demonic Intrusion episode. And the first episode of August 2026, which happens to be my birth month. So, yay! I'm too tired right now. But I wish you the best in the week ahead. Hopefully you can get out and enjoy everything our great town has to offer and summer has to offer. And I'm sure there's a ton of stuff going on. I'm sure that, and, you know, hopefully the weather will be good. I have no idea what the forecast is like. And be well. Be safe. Try to stay sane. Try to stay strong. And I will see you here next week for Roxy on WAYO-LP Rochester. Have a good one, everyone.
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1: I'm Kathy.
0: What you just heard there, Chris Bell from the always awesome Big Star and Make a Scene. Before that, the Nude Party and Word Gets Around. Corey Brennan and Sour Mash, of which I am a fan.
1: Yes, you are.
0: I do like a nice bourbon.
1: I know.
0: I know. I know you know. You do too.
1: I do.
0: Mixed or on its own, all the same.
1: Yep.
0: and we started with Trailer Bride and From the Rooftop. It's just about 20 after 11. We're with you to a little before 1. So got a good hour and a half to hang out with us, and we hope you do. Going to keep it moving with Julian Cope.

0: 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I'm Kathy.
1: I'm Eric.
0: That was Poster Children and The Bottle. Before that, Cheeky Monkey with I Want to Live With You. The New Pornographers and You'll Need a Backseat Driver. And we open the set with Julian Cope and Double Vegetation. Up next is Big Joanie.

0: I feel like we should be dancing around the studio to that. Or wherever you are, just it makes you want to move. Well, some of us anyway. Some of us are a little grumpy.
1: Well, you mumbo all you want to.
0: 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I'm Eric.
1: I'm Kathy.
0: And that was Perez Prado. And yes, sir, that's my baby. Mall Walkers before that and Work It. TV on the Radio with Hours. And we started with Big Joni and Cactus Tree. You got anything there, my friend?
1: I got nothing.
0: You got nothing.
1: Play the next song.
0: All right. It's kind of mellow, but then we're going to pick up from there.
1: Okay,
0: so
1: I trust
0: we'll start
1: you.
0: Low and kind of build to there.
1: All right.
0: You'll be yelling by the end.
1: Sure.
0: This is Steve Gunn.

0: 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I'm Eric.
1: I'm Kathy.
0: And that was Sick of It All, Potential for a Fall. Played that, well, one, because I just love the song of the band. And Lou Kohler, singer for Sick of It All, died this past week, or last week, actually. I never got to see them, but they were always, of all the New York hardcore bands, they were easily my favorite after Quicksand. No one's going to displace Quicksand. And I just bought their new CD yesterday. So you know that's coming next week. No surprises there. Kim Gordon before that, and Square Jaw. And what I'm going to nominate is my song line of the week, I Will Sucker Punch You. We started with Steve Gunn and Loon. So it's just about noon. We're going to keep it moving. We'll see you in a little bit.

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2: I'm Eric.
1: And you just heard Jake Labatt's An Inflatable Duck. Before that, Jason Isbell and the 400 Unit with Death Wish. Elan Jewell in Lethal Love. And started the set with The Knitters and Burning House of Love.
2: Is that why the love is lethal? Because the house is on fire?
1: Yes, and someone has a death wish. So,
2: it's a theme. And then you float out of there on your
1: inflatable duck. There you go.
2: Get out of there.
1: All right. Next up is Bonnie Prince Billy.

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1: I'm Kathy.
0: And that was Teenage Fan Club, new one from them, and Day on the Sun. Always a cause for celebration when there's new Teenage Fan Club. And the new CD's coming out. Hopefully we'll get to see them. Because last time, we couldn't. Because we were already going to Toronto to see the Hold Steady, and we couldn't make 2 days in a row work. Someone hasn't let go of that yet.
1: Apparently. Oh, well.
0: Too many favorite bands. It's a good problem. Before that, the Arcs and Keep On Dreaming, the Posies and their cover of the Hollies' King Midas in Reverse. And we started with Bonnie Prince, Billy, and Bride of the Lion. It is 12:30. We're with you for another 20 minutes or so. So unless you've got something to add, my friend.
1: Play the next song.
0: Well, we are. It's the Giraffes.

0: If that doesn't wake you up, I don't know what will. 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This is Popular Music for Unpopular People. I'm Eric.
1: I'm Kathy.
0: That was Napalm Death and Remain Nameless. And if you have not seen the footage of their Tiny Desk concert for NPR, it is something. It is something to see.
1: I'm sure it is.
0: I am very sad I missed them touring with the Melvins. That would have been something to see. So, needless to say, I picked that song. Kathy did not. Hey,
1: I like to crowd watch at those kinds of shows.
0: I know you do.
1: Watch the pit.
0: I know you do. From a safe distance, I know. Before that, L7 and Shove, Kathy's song for the day.
1: Get away from me.
0: Jennifer Finch passed away recently as well. It has not been a good week for music lovers. And of course, Glenn Hanser passed away this week. Mm-hmm. We will take care of that next week. Yes. There's some stuff we're working on, so that'll be next week's show. Police Teeth before that, and what I'm going to nominate as the song title of the show, Rock and Roll is a Pyramid Scheme.
1: Part one and two.
0: Yeah, no lie. As we just found out, trying to book hotel tickets for...
1: for a certain city, yeah. Which we shall go nameless.
0: When someone else's favorite band is playing and the ticket prices for the hotel prices suddenly quadruple.
1: Yeah.
0: It's not my fault. It's not Getty's fault.
1: All right.
0: We started with the Giraffes and Wage Earner. And apparently we don't earn enough wage.
1: No.
0: No, we don't. No. All right. We are going to head on out of here so we can go home and work on our Glenn Hansard set for next week. Okay. No, we will be back next week. Otherwise, stay supposed to get warmer this week, so stay cool. Have a good weekend, all that good stuff, and we will see you next Saturday. Going to leave you with Superchunk and the Popular Music. See you next week.
1: See ya.

0: Mom, do you hear that?
1: Wow, what is that?
0: Oh, it's the best. It's Wayo.
1: Way out?
0: Right here.
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0: Only place to be.
1: That's right. Keep it here.

Someone very fragile, someone very young, someone very small. It involves life, things to come. This tune is about my little brother.

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1: in the morning with Mixed Messages Radio. I'm Joey Polish.
0: And I'm JJ.
1: And this is Mixed Messages Radio.
0: I'm just JJ. It doesn't matter. JJ Polish, perhaps.
1: Joey J. Polish. Nailed it. How are we doing? How's everybody doing? I hope we're all good.
0: Survey says everyone's all right.
1: I hope we all had a good Friday night. I hope we're feeling great and we didn't go into a mosh pit and destroy our bodies like me did.
0: Like me did.
1: Like just me did.
0: So I saw Joey Polish's

0: stories from last night on Instagram, and I said, hey, I saw that, you know, you were out pretty late and ate a lot of meat. How are you feeling about the show today?
1: Listen, that's a wild statement. First of all,
0: there was a,
1: second of all, you're correct.
0: Like a cookie tray full of hot dogs.
1: Well, we had homemade garbage plates. All right.
0: Amazing.
1: It was a beautiful Rochester tradition. This is going to be passed on for generations. All right. And one day there is going to be no more Nick Tahoe's. There is going to be no more insert your favorite plate location here. So these are the traditions that we're going to have to carry on into the future. Okay. All right.
0: I love
1: they were really
0: good.
1: It
0: was tater tots.
1: Yeah, of course.
0: I thought it was
1: home fries? Sure. But home fries aren't as homey as tater tots.
0: Wait, is
1: controversial opinion? No.
0: French fries?
1: French
0: fries?
1: No.
0: What is the
1: home fries, little square French fries. I mean, they're basically French fries, right? I don't.
0: Just because they have the word fries in there doesn't make them the same thing.
1: Well, they're little fried potatoes. They're just in a slightly different shape. I mean, waffle fries get to be called fries. And they're waffles.
0: Home fries, okay.
1: Yeah.
0: All right. Did you have the beans or no beans?
1: No beans, which is ultimately a good decision. I feel. It came together very nicely. Only thing it was missing, delicious glass of water.
0: Okay, that's what we call a segue in the biz. So, I've recently found myself in a situation where I have been forced to drink more water.
1: This is our hydration episode, everyone. Buckle in.
0: Medically, I have to drink more water.
1: Yeah.
0: For reasons that are uncomfortable and weird.
1: Aura-related reasons. We're trying to increase our aura, and this is how.
0: So, okay, it is recommended for this particular affliction that I am dealing with that you drink 3 glasses of water before you do anything else. So like as soon as you get up. So even having food in your system might, you know, agitate this affliction of mine. So I'm like, all right. So, you know, I got a bottle of water. I make it about 3/4 of the way through it.
1: Sure.
0: Just like straight up, you know, just like chugging it.
1: Yeah.
0: And then I look at the last quarter and I'm like, oh no.
1: Exactly.
0: No, I can't do it.
1: Exactly.
0: But I was like, you got to do it. So then I did it. And then I like felt sloshy on the inside, and I was like, I have to do 2 more of these before I have a banana. This doesn't make any GD sense.
1: I know.
0: So then I had a cold, because this was just like from the pantry water. Then I had a cold water. It seemed to go down a little bit smoother.
1: Yeah.
0: Anyways.
1: They always do.
0: Here I am. What is it? 1:00, and I've had maybe 3.5-4 waters.
1: That's pretty good.
0: Okay, but the recommended 6 to 8, who has the time? How are you supposed to do that?
1: 2 words. Crystal Geyser.
0: What's that?
1: This is not an ad. But you're going to go into your local convenience store, or wherever it may be, and you're going to not look in the cooler. You're going to look in the dry beverage section, where you're going to find a bottle labeled Crystal Geyser, and it is going to contain 1 gallon of water.
0: Oh, God.
1: That is the secret.
0: And, like, that's a recommended daily dose? And then you just carry that around all day like you're a gym bro?
1: Yeah. You keep your gallon around. Put your gallon in the refrigerator overnight. You wake up in the morning, that gallon's nice and cold, all right? And you're going to feel powerful tipping that entire gallon up and guzzling down maybe 0.5 liter. And considering the size of the bottle, it's going to feel just like you're having a little sip from your normal water bottle, all right? It's all relative. It's all relative. But yeah. Keep a gallon around, and that's, you're just going to know. You're going to know exactly how much more water you need to finish the day.
0: Counterpoint.
1: Okay.
0: Water intoxication, also known as water poisoning,
1: hyperhydration, please.
0: Overhydration.
1: You need to drink so much water before you get freaking water hydration. You hear about that lady who died of water hydration because she was trying to win her kid a GameCube on, like, the radio?
0: That's always how the people die.
1: Yeah, this is why we don't do contests on the radio for video game consoles, because people die. But it was, like, drink as much water as you can. So I think she drunk, like, I mean, I don't know how much it was. She's kind of a lightweight, to be fair. But that's, like, the only time it's ever happened. It's the only time it's ever happened. It's okay. I am going to lead by example. I'm going to start showing you how to house a gallon of water every single day, because it's not easy. You got to work your way up to it. And you're still a lightweight Kemosabe, but you're going to get there. All right. Maybe you start with half a bottle a day, maybe even a quarter. That's still pretty good. It's still a lot of water, right? But eventually, you're going to be housing those gallons every single day.
0: Okay. So at least two confirmed cases, because I have found another one.
1: Okay.
0: A family in Indiana is mourning the loss of a 35-year-old mother of two who they said died after drinking 64 ounces of water in 20 minutes. Now, I know that this isn't something I'm going to be able to do. So, okay, that makes sense.
1: That's insane.
0: She was celebrating the 4th of July on a lake in Indiana when she started to feel intensely dehydrated, according to her brother. At one point during the day, she started getting a bad headache. So she was drinking a lot of water. Oh, this is previous. Okay. She drank the equivalent of 4 16-ounce bottles of water in 20 minutes and then later collapsed inside the garage. She felt dizzy and had this headache. They got home. She walked across the garage to go in the house and she passed out in the garage. Okay. So
1: 64 ounces in 20 minutes?
0: Yeah.
1: That'll do it.
0: She died of water intoxication.
1: Yeah. So don't do that.
0: A rare but dangerous condition because we're drinking too much water too fast, which upsets the electrolyte balance in the body. Symptoms of overhydration may include, quote, altered mental status, disorientation, confusion, nausea, and vomiting. So it could also look a lot like that diarrhea lettuce virus.
1: Interesting.
0: Which one do you have? Good question.
1: I wouldn't mind getting like an explosive water parasite. It kind of turns you into sort of a like one of those Pokemon that has a giant water cannon on it. But it's like it's your butt.
0: Hold on. I gotta look this up. Water.
1: Okay. It's like one of the main guys. It's like when Squirtle grows up.
0: Blastoise?
1: Yeah.
0: A bipedal turtle known for the dual rocket cannon.
1: Big angry turtle shoots water everywhere. Now you know everything you need to know about Pokemon.
0: He's of the shellfish Pokemon. His type is water.
1: I don't think he's very shellfish. I find him to be shelfless when he's out there battling for me. You know what I mean?
0: A powerful 150 water type special attack used by evolved starter water Pokemon. Okay, well, I'm out of my element there, so let's see what else we got.
1: Has any water-type Pokemon ever died of hydration poisoning? No, the answer is no.
0: Has any Pokemon died ever?
1: Yeah.
0: What?
1: I think so. In the movie it was the guy who got like turned to stone. It's been a while since I watched the movie. But anyway, I'm sure they die all the time. Hey, if you are a Pokemon trainer, text in about it. I don't know. But they didn't die of water poisoning, okay? All right.
0: Somebody made a 12-minute YouTube video, 10 Pokemon that actually died in the series. You could also ask, what is the saddest death in Pokemon?
1: What?
0: Yeah, no, they die. They definitely die.
1: Okay, so okay. All right. Well, that's pretty cool. That's pretty cool. I mean, life wouldn't be precious if it lasted forever. You know what I mean? You know what I mean? Does it say anything about any, like, drinking too much? Well, I don't know.
0: Not in these Pokemon deaths.
1: Well, there you go. Well, there you go. Yeah, I think you're probably good with, like, a gallon within a 12-hour period. I do it all the time. So, obviously, work your way up, you know? Don't. You're not going to show up on day one and be Michael Jordan. You're going to show up on day one and you're going to be like Michael Jordan's slightly dehydrated cousin.
0: Here's the thing is like, okay, yeah, let's imagine that I'm like, oh, I have to drink all of this in one day. I'll just do it all at once, which is impossible. Like, mm-hmm. I couldn't even drink a whole water, like Poland Spring, yeah. the little ones,
1: yeah.
0: Without being like, this is the grossest liquid I've ever tasted in my life.
1: Exactly, because once you get down to like that last quarter in a little dinky bottle, it's like it's all backwash.
0: See,
1: yeah, no, it's no good. But if you're drinking from a gallon, it's a lake, all right? It's a lake. We've all dove in a lake, and you know there's like 5 or 6 kids peeing in there just the entire time, just going. But we don't care, because it's such a big, beautiful body of water that nature can handle that, all right? Nature can filter that out. And if you have a big enough bottle of water, you're not going to taste that backwash until it's pretty much tapped. Once you get down to that last dregs of your gallon, you can go ahead and dump that out and replace it with fresh filtered water if you want, because you won the day at that point. Yeah.
0: Where you live, the water out of the tap, does it smell like fish?
1: No, because I live right near Cobbs Hill, and I go up there every day to check for dead bodies in the reservoir.
0: Thank God somebody else.
1: And whenever there's more than like three, I yank those suckers out, right?
0: With your little shepherd's hook?
1: Yeah, my little shepherd's hook. I'm like, come on, come here. Put them in a little pile, kick them in the little secret place that people don't know about.
0: Right, that one. Yeah.
1: Yeah, yeah, right at the top of the hill, the one, the little secret place. And then I go back down the hill, my pilgrimage complete, and I have a delicious glass of tasty water that doesn't smell like fish. So yeah. I'm so sorry. Because, yeah, location is everything. And that's why I would recommend getting those gallons, because they're not that bad.
0: Right, and that's where we're at right now. Yeah, so even the water that comes out of the tap smells like fish.
1: All the lettuce makes your butt explode. The bacon's bad now too.
0: Tell me about the bacon.
1: It's got the exploding butt disease has hit the second BLT ingredient.
0: No.
1: Mr. President. Yeah, we got a bad batch of bacon because we deregulated everything, which is good for ghouls and corporate demons, but bad for people who ever want to consume untainted groceries, which is most people, I feel like. So maybe we should rise up and kill them all. I don't know. Maybe we should. Or we can just let our butts explode every time we eat something that we paid too much for at the grocery store. That's a way to live.
0: So within the last week, Publix, which we don't have around here, recalling all
1: good old
0: of its
1: Publix
0: frozen blueberries because they have E. coli. A specific shortbread cookie. Doesn't list.
1: Not the kind that goes in Dunkaroos, right?
0: Nope.
1: Thank God.
0: Undeclared allergen, so it does have wheat in it. Bacon. All right. Out of caution, Maple Leaf Foods has recalled 12,000 pounds of not ready to eat smoked bacon products due to them not being inspected on entrance into the country. As a result, and as a precaution, 12-ounce packages of Royal Nature Applewood smoked all natural uncured bacon. Jesus. With sell-by dates, blah, blah, to blah, blah, are subject to recall. And also something about chicken noodle soup. In a similar situation, 4,300 pounds of chicken noodle soup from BCI Foods were not properly inspected on entrance into the country. 10.5-ounce cans of Tasty Kitchen chicken noodle condensed soup with best by date, blah, blah, have been recalled.
1: Gross, never heard of it. Yeah, it's starting to affect the national chicken noodle soup supply, and I feel like this has gone far enough.
0: Like, what is happening?
1: This has gone far enough. We can't even have our chicken noodle soup anymore.
0: With a soda on the side.
1: We can't even have our chicken noodle soup with a giant gallon of water and bacon on the side. Oh, no!
0: What is this world coming to? You know what I'm saying?
1: I know. But it's okay. We've seen other third world countries deal with this before, so we're just gonna borrow from their playbook. I don't know, figure it out.
0: Is that how it works?
1: Well, you know, I mean stage a coup, but like figure out how to stage the coup.
0: Right. You just have to get everyone or enough people on the same page. And that's the problem. Everyone's reading different books. They're all on different Kindles.
1: I know they're all on different Kindles. You read any good books lately?
0: Joey Polish, you know that in 2009 I received my bachelor's degree in literature.
1: Mm-hmm.
0: I have a bachelor's degree in English, concentration in literature.
1: Yeah.
0: And that ruined me, and I have not read a book since. I have not read one full book since 2009 because I was ruined by the Shakespeare and the Charlotte Bronte and the I can't do it.
1: That's fully valid.
0: So I haven't read a book since. How about you?
1: No.
0: Okay. Everyone's being judgy that I haven't read a book, but...
1: But Game of Thrones is good again. That feels like news.
0: That dragon soccer, whatever they're doing.
1: Yeah, they have Dennis Reynolds on that show now.
0: Shut up.
1: No, they do.
0: Shut up.
1: No, they do. And am I talking about Glenn Howerton? No. I mean, there's a lord there. He gives Golden God energy, all right? Which is more powerful than
0: if
1: Glenn Howerton played just some guy on the show.
0: Yeah.
1: Trust me, you'll see. I'll send you the necessary clips.
0: The newest season of It's Always Sunny is, like, they just put out the trailer, so it is releasing soon.
1: Yeah, that's the one where they all have, like, the beer tap heads, right?
0: I don't know.
1: Well, they always put out, like, a sick poster for every season.
0: Oh, I didn't
1: season.
0: See the poster. I just saw, like, sort of the roundup, but I know they're doing Lethal Weapon 4. So.
1: Frick yeah, dude.
0: Hold on.
1: How is it still good?
0: It's because
1: we can talk about that. When are we going to get them on the show? They have a cool podcast, but it flopped. Our podcast didn't flop. We're still here.
0: Still here. 10
1: still
0: years
1: here.
0: Later.
1: Still here. So if you guys want to come on the show and, you know, continue your podcast, but on our show.
0: Yeah,
1: and,
0: Rob Mack.
1: Yeah, Rob Mack and Glenn. And
0: Glenn. Oh, who names your kid Glenn? Literally. Call in if you've named your kid Glenn. 585-203-9296. I got questions. I just want to know. And if it's a family
1: JJ
0: name,
1: JJ has questions.
0: Don't call.
1: I am here exclusively to berate you for your decision. You've ruined a poor child's life. How dare you?
0: Glenn. Oh, imagine a toddler named Glenn. It's not. It's just a little old man.
1: I used to know a toddler named Glenn, and then he died in The Walking Dead, like, twice. And that's why I stopped watching the show. So, it just goes to show. We have enough Glenns.
0: They made two different Walking Dead spinoffs, like, after it ended, mm-hmm. right? Is that still going?
1: God only knows. They did Michonne, mm-hmm. and that's where they tried to, like, kind of sequester the remaining talent they had left into something that could possibly sell. I don't think I'd watch it. And then we have Fear the Walking Dead, which I have no idea what the heck that was. Is it, like, the scarier version? Didn't look like it. Looked like the lower budget version. So yeah, who knows? The Walking Dead is just one of those things that kept going for five seasons after everybody stopped watching it.
0: There are
1: six
0: spinoffs. Walking Dead, Dead City, which follows Maggie and Negan because they like are dating or whatever. Now I don't know. I made that up. I have no idea.
1: Oh, okay. Well, I like Jeffrey Dean Morgan. He's always a good time.
0: I know. Walking Dead, Daryl Dixon, which follows. Daryl.
1: He's a fun. He's just him on the motorcycle doing stuff. That'd be kind of cool.
0: How'd they end up in France? Like at the end? Whatever. Doesn't matter.
1: Interesting.
0: I know. Gosh. See, it would be so cool to ride.
1: It would be so cool.
0: A motorcycle in like a zombie laden land until they start to come after you, and then you're like, I don't even have windows to roll up.
1: Yeah, until you start to have interpersonal problems with the other survivors, and that bogs down the entire show,
0: including your brother, especially your brother.
1: Oh, did they bring back the Punisher guy from like the first season?
0: The one that looks like he's wearing eyeliner.
1: Maybe.
0: Okay,
1: I just know he's the... John Barenthal, that guy. He was in the first one. He was like, let me tell you something, Rick. And then he would just like yell a lot. But it was great. Everyone loved it.
0: Oh, yeah. Yeah, he is the one that I perceive to always be looking like he was wearing eyeliner.
1: No kidding.
0: So then there's... So that's two. Number three, The Walking Dead, The Ones Who Live, who follow the epic...
1: The Boy Who Lived.
0: Epic love story of Rick and Michonne. Fear the Walking
1: nice.
0: Dead.
1: Very good.
0: It's the first major spinoff. It spans eight seasons.
1: Good Lord.
0: And focuses on a blended family. Oh, okay. So that's different.
1: A whole different thing.
0: Okay.
1: Yeah.
0: The
1: More
0: Walking
1: scary.
0: Dead.
1: More scarier for
0: one,
1: sure.
0: Two, three, four. The fifth one, Walking Dead World Beyond, two-season limited series that follows a group of teenagers in Nebraska.
1: Whoa.
0: Who grew up after the fall of civilization.
1: Hijinks.
0: Tales of the Walking Dead.
1: We're gonna go to prom, but there's zombies everywhere. Wah, wah, wah.
0: Oh my god, there's an 8-minute YouTube, the correct order to watch Walking Dead. Jesus. So
1: hey, if you've watched The Walking Dead after Glenn died for the second time, when everybody was like, I don't want to watch the show anymore, text in. Say something that happened, anything that happened after that, and we will decide if we believe you or not before we go and look it up.
0: Oh, 2 days ago.
1: Okay. Is this breaking Walking Dead news?
0: Yeah.
1: Whoa.
0: 2 days ago. This is, what am I on? Undeadwalking.com. Yes, I am. How did I end up here? After lengthy negotiations, AMC and Netflix have linked a new deal that will ensure the Walking Dead franchise will continue to be available on Netflix. Okay, for the next 5 years. Under the new deal, Netflix will retain the streaming rights to Walking Dead through... Oh, the show will not be leaving the... Oh, I thought they were... It was like, we're making a whole nother one. Never mind. Sorry, guys.
1: I know we're not supposed to do calls to action, but I want everybody to go to my brand new website, undeadmallwalking.com, where we are going to set up another Undead Mall Walking event. Everybody goes to Eastview Mall and we walk a couple laps, but we're all zombies and we all growl at people and pretend to bite people's kids.
0: And then we loot.
1: Like, what's wrong with you?
0: And we start the revolution.
1: Yes.
0: I mean, we wear zombie outfits.
1: We go into Spencer's Gifts. We put on all their inappropriate t-shirts, and then we go running through the mall, and nobody can stop us, man.
0: Because you can't tackle someone who's wearing 3,000 shirts.
1: You can't tackle someone who's carrying 6 plastic bongs in their hands. You can't.
0: The noise that you did.
1: That would make too much noise. It would be terrible. It just wouldn't be worth it.
0: Hold on. Is there a bowling pin noise?
1: We gotta have one. We gotta have a plastic bong bowling pin noise. Otherwise, what are we doing?
0: It kind of sound like that, but they're plastic.
1: That sounded too realistic. That sounded like I got shot in real life for a second.
0: It might sound like.
1: Yes, that's exactly what it would sound like. That is exactly what it would sound like. So. Because I also would have stolen a bunch of those little poppers that you throw on the ground. And they go like pow. Yeah, like. Yeah, that was pretty good.
0: I had my finger on it. I knew you were going to say something about guns.
1: Yeah.
0: I just always know.
1: Basically the same concept. People are lucky that I'm not a gun lover. All right, listen, I shouldn't make this statement that loud. But, like, people are lucky that I'm not way into guns, right?
0: Too many steps.
1: Because I'd be really good at it, right? I'd be really good at it.
0: I don't doubt that.
1: I would probably match every outfit to, like, here's my little pistol of the day.
0: Oh, my gosh.
1: It's got a little bit of cheetah print right on the handle. Yeah.
0: How many guns can you legally have in New York?
1: Incognito mode. Oh, no, it's too late.
0: We're on the list. Station's computer.
1: We're on a list. I just noticed there is actually a flock camera in the corner of the room staring directly at us. Haven't noticed that before. But it just appeared now.
0: All right, we've got breaking news. There's no maximum number of legal handguns or long guns you can have in New York.
1: Woo!
0: So that is...
1: Let's go, Brandon! Yeah, so probably one for every outfit, right?
0: Yeah.
1: Yeah.
0: You gotta do it the right way, though.
1: Well, it's like Lego sets, right? It becomes an issue of storage, right? Because, like, there's no limit to the amount of Lego sets you can buy. But when you start building them, you realize that there is, in fact, a limit. So I have no choice. I need to go into, like, the middle of nowhere. I need to buy a sprawling property that I can sequester myself in and become terrified of the outside world.
0: You always just want to do a Ruby Ridge thing.
1: Yeah.
0: And, like, I want that for you so bad.
1: Yeah.
0: But, like, not the bad part.
1: Yeah. Wait, what bad part?
0: Where they, like, shoot the dogs and the people.
1: Oh, yeah, that was bad.
0: Before that.
1: That was bad. Is the ATF still around? Because they did, like, all of those. They did Waco. They did Ruby Ridge. I think it was, like, either consecutive years they did that or, like, the same summer. They were just... The ATF was just having a really great summer where they were, finding cults and getting everybody murdered instead of negotiating any kind of, peaceful solution. But it's fine. I'm sure police don't do anything like that anymore. It's
0: fine. ATF.gov.
1: Oh, no. We're here.
0: About the Bureau of Alcohol, Tobacco, Firearms, and Explosives. So it should be...
1: ATFE. The ATFAE.
0: Protects American communities from violent crime, blah, blah.
1: Sure.
0: Okay.
1: Sure.
0: So then we could choose firearms, explosives, arson, alcohol, and tobacco. Submit a tip. Ew. Let's go to explosives.
1: Ooh, can we, like, submit 1,000 fake tips?
0: Yeah, it doesn't say you can't.
1: Okay. All right. I mean, not that I ever would, but... No, I don't know.
0: ATF is dedicated to preventing terrorism, blah, blah, blah. Explosives are any chemical compound mixture or device, the primary or common purpose of which is to function by explosion. Who is writing on? Okay. Mm-hmm, anyway. Mm-hmm.
1: Do they have a section on the website about how about sieging compounds? Sieging compounds 101. And some of our highlights from the compounds we've sieged in the past, maybe, right?
0: Let's see.
1: Why not, right? Little Wikipedia sort of. You hit the controversy tab, and we're right there.
0: I'm gonna go to their social media.
1: Yeah. Oh yeah. Let's see what the ATF's talking about.
0: Whoa.
1: Let's see if they're doing TikTok dances.
0: Looks like every major city has an X account. ATF headquarters, ATF Atlanta, ATF Baltimore, ATF Boston.
1: Where's ours?
0: Yeah, we're not on there.
1: Bummer.
0: ATF has a YouTube channel.
1: Oh God.
0: And Instagram.
1: Oh no.
0: I'm going to that right now. Geez. 103,000 followers.
1: Oh.
0: Sorry.
1: That's either weirdly too many or weirdly not enough. I'm not sure.
0: Here's their bio.
1: Okay.
0: This is ATF's official Instagram account. See our privacy policy at, and then it writes out the link, justice.gov/DOJ/privacy-policy.
1: No, we want to see your storming. We want to see your storming the compound policy. I want to be able to kind of anticipate all their moves. For when I do my compound with all my really cool outfit themed guns that you can't have, Obama.
0: They have a story that I can't click on right now because I refuse to log in.
1: No, that's valid. That's valid. As soon as you log in, they're gonna send a flock camera to your home and it's gonna look at you.
0: So it's ATFHQ.
1: Wow.
0: Is the name of this social media account? Yeah. Okay. But why do I just keep reading it as Aqua Teen Hunger Force?
1: Because that's what it is. Definitely what it is. And if they weren't cowards, they would do a collab.
0: Oh, okay. I clicked on the alcohol and tobacco section. They have a subsection, vapes.
1: Oh, God.
0: Congress amended the Prevent All Cigarette Trafficking Pact Act in 2021, blah, blah, blah. Postal ban on shipping vapes. Okay, well, that seems to be going well. Preventing online sales of e-cigarettes to minors, also
1: going real good.
0: Yeah. What's funny is, so they, this is the picture they chose. They picked just like these eyedroppers with like rainbow colored liquid in them. And they're like, this is vape.
1: All right. I hate to say this, but shout out for the ATF for going for something that is clearly homemade in an attempt to tell people that vapes are made of a high school chemistry set, which makes them very scary. But they decided to compose their own picture of their idea of a high school chemistry set, complete with the smoke machine in the background for effect, instead of using AI. So, hey, 1 point for the ATF. There you go.
0: Million points for us.
1: Million points for everyone else.
0: Just because. 2 million points for everyone who's listening.
1: Yeah.
0: All,
1: I mean, this is how Dumbledore was moving in Harry Potter.
0: You said he was mooned?
1: No, this is how Dumbledore was moving in
0: Harry Potter. Whoa. Okay. I was like, what? There's a butt in Harry Potter?
1: No. J.K. Rowling would never put something that horrifying in there.
0: Nothing that
1: She's
0: poops.
1: She's a loser. But yeah, no, he was always giving 1,000 points to Gryffindor just because Harry Potter was the main character. And he'd be like, Harry Potter, you're the main character of the story. You just saved the school again, 1,000 points to Gryffindor. Sorry, right, other guys that nobody cares about. Sorry.
0: And then he died.
1: Sorry, Ravenclaw. Sorry, the snake ones.
0: Slytherin, you know they're Slytherin.
1: Listen.
0: I know. Listen, any way to be disrespectful, J.K. Rowling.
1: Yeah, this is about disrespecting J.K. Rowling at the end of the day. Because she came up with all these on a napkin. That's lame.
0: Yeah, in like a Scottish cemetery or something.
1: Yeah.
0: Which I learned on Real Housewives Atlanta, so.
1: Yeah. Probably looking at the grave of her own mind as it slipped away into the ground.
0: She's still alive?
1: I hope not.
0: J.K. Rowling.
1: Let me tell you something, though.
0: Ugh.
1: Let me tell you something, though. Chamber of Secrets on PS2, that was a great game. You could fly your Nimbus 2000 all over the campus, all over the school. It's a good time. You go anywhere. You go to the Whomping Willow. I don't watch Harry Potter. That's lame. I don't know anything about Harry Potter. Don't judge me.
0: Amnesty International UK caves to J.K. Rowling, issues apology for calling anti-trans group anti-rights. Okay, so clearly she's still
1: the worst. Fubar,
0: and yeah, that's not
1: completely
0: changing,
1: so. The worst. Yeah, UK politics are kind of interesting right now. I think their most progressive candidate is like a knockoff of a Darth Vader knockoff that has a trash can on his head called Lord Binface, I believe. So that's kind of like their Mamdani. That's what they have.
0: Oh.
1: Yeah. No, it's Lord Buckethead, and it's...
0: Is that real?
1: It's real. It's horribly, horribly real.
0: Ah! Oh my gosh!
1: Yeah, so it's Binface and it's Buckethead, and I don't know if they're competing for the prime minister position or if they just kind of alternate years. But I know Binface is going for it. So shout out to Mr. Binface. I hope you're the new UK prime minister, because it'd be funny.
0: He goes a bit funny if you use his real name, the unstoppable rise of Count Binface.
1: Count Binface.
0: Oh my God.
1: Excuse me.
0: Oh my God.
1: So this is real. This is what's going on in the UK right now.
0: Oh my God.
1: Yeah, yeah. Hey, who says politics can't be fun?
0: Oh, nope, that's Lord Buckethead. I was like, his hat changed, but there's two.
1: Yeah, yeah.
0: There's two in there.
1: So, okay.
0: But it's not. It's like not Elmo. It's like Elmo's soul left its body. And
1: yeah.
0: It's
1: now so Lord Buckethead and Count Binface, they're just like the more well-known silly UK candidates. But there's a long history. There's a long, long history. Yeah.
0: Oh, Lord.
1: You've got Darth Vader. Then you've got Dark Helmet. And then you've got Lord Buckethead, which is a knockoff of Dark Helmet. And then you've got Count Binface, which is a legally distinct version of Lord Buckethead. And this is your 2026 UK Prime Minister, ladies and gentlemen. It's incredible.
0: Justin Trudeau's dating Katy Perry.
1: That doesn't surprise me at all. They're both like, oh, they're not too bad, but they're the worst behind closed doors, right?
0: I don't know. Both give
1: that same vibe.
0: I thought everyone liked Justin Trudeau.
1: Well, no, he did blackface, so. Not everyone likes Justin Trudeau. Not everyone. Some people do. I see you people. But the worst thing Katy Perry did was her career, so I can forgive that.
0: Oh, yeah. No, you can look that up straight up. You can see 100%.
1: There he is. He's out there. Proud. Loud and proud, baby. Hey, we see you, Justin. Don't hide from it. Don't run from it. You son of a gun.
0: I'm so upset. Okay.
1: Absolute wanker. Wait, can we say that on the air? I hope not.
0: Just did. Hope not.
1: Boom. Wow. Katy Perry, huh? That's got to be. It's going to be. Gonna be like a power couple of slightly really annoying people for sure. Been a while since we had one of those. I feel like it used to be the boy bands getting together with the pop girls, right?
0: Yeah.
1: And they would make a really like annoying couple that you would hear about, but it was fun at the same time, stepping out in the Ed Hardy, right? The sequence,
0: so much
1: we
0: pain.
1: Were all there.
0: Yeah, we were all there. I was actually just thinking today about Jessica Simpson and the chicken of the sea. Is this chicken or tuna?
1: Wow.
0: Today. Because I make Lester's food, which is pumpkin, hard-boiled eggs, canned chicken,
1: Ooh.
0: And brown rice.
1: Fancy. He eats better than I do.
0: And so I was like putting all of this, you know, together today. And I was like, is this chicken or is this fish? Just in my brain. I know it's chicken. I bought it. It's chicken. It's $3.99.
1: Who knows at this point, man?
0: Yeah, but still.
1: RFK doesn't know the difference. I'll tell you that much.
0: Oh, God.
1: Yeah, shout out Jessica Simpson. Whatever happened to her?
0: Um,
1: she was pretty talented. Like, listen.
0: Yeah.
1: Pop is pop.
0: You know.
1: Pop is pop. But Jessica Simpson, she had a voice. She had a voice for sure. Wasn't it her sister that got scammed for doing like the big lip syncing, and then she disappeared forever and ever?
0: Ashley Simpson.
1: Ashley Simpson.
0: Yeah, her
1: man.
0: Backtrack on SNL failed.
1: R.I.P.
0: She got so flustered she started to skank.
1: Oh yeah, she's.
0: Let's see where they're at now.
1: I'm sorry, Ashley Simpson. It's not. It's pretty funny. I'm sorry. But yeah, that was. Listen, we all would have done the same, man. That's just tough. That's just rough. That's why if I was ever on SNL, I'd be the funny guy. That way, if I just started laughing and completely broke character and forgot all my lines, I would have plenty of talent around me to kind of carry me on their back out of the skit, right? She was just up there. All she could do was start skanking. And yeah, rest in peace. Rest in peace. Should have been Katy Perry.
0: Simpson. Let's see what she's up to. Oh gosh, I forgot she had her own show, the Ashley Simpson Show.
1: Yeah.
0: 2004.
1: Yeah. She was supposed to be next up, man.
0: She's still performing.
1: Alive, technically.
0: Definitely still alive.
1: Okay.
0: Her Wikipedia lists her as singer, songwriter, actress, television personality.
1: Well, sure. That's a good catch-all.
0: Oh, yeah. Now she's Ashley Simpson Ross, which makes me think that she married a Ross store.
1: Okay, nice. Getting good deals. Probably getting even better deals with that matrimony discount.
0: Wait, do you know who Evan Ross is?
1: Evan Ross. I know Aiden Ross is like a streamer who's a bad person.
0: He is familiar with the spotlight as well as a musician, actor, and the son of Diana Ross.
1: Oh, okay.
0: They're married.
1: Well, that's fine.
0: Yeah, go ahead. Have him. Yeah. Perfect.
1: She didn't join the 28 Club. That's good. 27 Club? 27 Club.
0: 27 Club.
1: That's good. That's good. Good for her.
0: Or she does 27 marriages.
1: Oh, that'd be cool. What if she did a sort of Rock of Love style dating show called the 27 Club, where it's a bunch of rock stars and they're trying to date Ashley Simpson, but if you lose, you do have to overdose on drugs.
0: Ooh.
1: Right? Add a little bit of stakes to it.
0: See, VH1 could never. MTV2 might.
1: Honestly, Bravo in 2026, 1,000% would.
0: Oh, 100, yeah. Oh, 100%.
1: I've been watching Below Deck. I've been watching the boat one.
0: Oh, have you?
1: Yeah, I like it because there's boat stuff. Listen.
0: There's boat stuff.
1: I'm down
0: for. There is boat stuff.
1: I am not too good for degenerate reality TV. I just need a good hook, right? Jersey Shore, amazing because they were all Italian and they went to the club a lot, right? There's your hook. Below Deck, good time, because like they're having all their reality show garbage, but they're also trying to do boat stuff at the same time. It's like, oh, weigh the anchor, hoist the mainsail, right? But they're also doing reality garbage, so like that's great. Love Island, I can't do it because they're just like there and they're just like, oh, what if they kissed? I don't care.
0: Yeah, right. So what?
1: I don't care.
0: So what?
1: I don't care.
0: Everyone kisses.
1: Make somebody overdose on drugs. That's what I want. That's what I want.
0: That's what we need.
1: That's what I want. Huh. Maybe it could be like simulated, right? It would just be like a really distasteful sort of montage where you kind of see them and then they put like dirt on their face. They kind of look like Tiny Tim a little bit.
0: No.
1: And then they just like play the you lost track and now you have to go die in an alley. I think that'd be pretty fun. I think it'd be a little whimsical.
0: Okay, another $1 million idea by you.
1: Right?
0: We just got to find the right person to pitch this to.
1: Bravo. The producers over at Bravo. Yeah, hey, if you're listening to this, okay. Do I have a show for you?
0: We're going to have to go to a Phish concert to see Andy Cohen. That's where he hangs out.
1: I'm always down for that. I'm always down. How does the Phish crowd get along with the Grateful Dead crowd?
0: That's the internet.
1: Okay. Because if there's like a rivalry there, I don't want to show up in all my Grateful Dead gear and get like, you know, destroyed. I don't want to be disappeared by this Phish mob, this giant school of Phish fans.
0: Reddit says they're completely different.
1: I mean, sure.
0: Okay, according to Reddit, the Grateful Dead fan base was much darker and harder edged, and the Fish fan base seems to be mostly preppy frat kids.
1: Ooh! Shots fired! All right, so I will go to a Fish concert in my Grateful Dead gear, and they're going to be like, what is that guy doing here? He's way too cool. And they're going to realize that I'm there to yell at Andy Cohen, and they're going to be like, okay, it makes sense. Makes perfect sense.
0: Why is it that Fish fans like the Grateful Dead, but Grateful Dead fans hate Fish? So
1: because
0: there
1: Grateful
0: you go.
1: Dead is cooler than Fish. That's self-explanatory right there. I just want to make sure that Grateful Dead didn't have like a 70x7 against Fish, and there was like an old rivalry there. But sounds like we can just show up. I can just show up and yell at Andy Cohen, and it'll be fine.
0: Yeah,
1: that's a plan. 27 Club. Catch it on your least favorite channel at the place and time. You'll be there. You got nothing better to do. You're a sicko like me. All right? It's fine. We embrace that here. So.
0: Now I'm on the Fish Wikipedia page. There's just so much lore here.
1: What's the history of Fish?
0: They were formed at the University of Vermont in 1983.
1: Very nice.
0: By the guitarist, bassist, and drummer.
1: Okay.
0: Who's led the drummer, John Fishman.
1: What?
0: Not spelled PH, but.
1: Well, that makes it weirder.
0: They performed their first concert at Harris Mills Cafeteria at the University of Vermont on December 2nd, 1983. And they played a set of.
1: What the heck is up, Harris Mills Cafeteria?
0: Classic rock covers. Including two songs by the Grateful Dead.
1: Dude, riding the Dead's coattails from the very beginning. I think we've blown this thing up.
0: The band performed one more concert in 83 and then did not perform again for nearly a year, stemming from one of the members' suspension from the university following a prank he had pulled.
1: Wow.
0: Doesn't say what that was.
1: You know, of all the questions we ask on air that we never get the answers to, I'm glad we got the definitive answer to which is cooler between Grateful Dead and Fish. Because all the evidence is kind of like there, bared for the world to see. Pretty cool. Pretty cool. Sorry, Fish fans. We still get along, but like...
0: Oh my God, how many people are in this band? Oh my gosh.
1: Well, it's a jam band, so as many as you can fit on stage, right? It's kind of like 21 Pilots.
0: But there's only two of them.
1: That's true.
0: I mean, what do I know? I mean, they're
1: I've never seen 21 Pilots live. I just assume they usually have most of them on there, right? I mean, most of them are probably busy. They're flying planes, whatnot, but you should be able to get like 10 pilots, right? Yeah. For a gig? Come on now. Maybe it's like Forever 21, where the 21 doesn't matter.
0: Oh, yeah. I was like, which part about it? All right. Fish Heads. I'm sure you knew that. That's the name of their fans.
1: Interesting. Almost like Deadheads, but not quite as cool.
0: Ah, Fish are well known to their loyal fans called Fish Heads, but the group's music and fan culture are otherwise polarizing to general audiences. The tribal nature of Fish supporters has encouraged comparisons of Fish Heads to the Juggalos, followers of the hip-hop duo Insane Clown Posse.
1: Whoa.
0: Fish heavily contributes to music-based tourism with their traveling communities of fans, and they have been simultaneously hailed and criticized for their near-constant tour dates, which bring them the capital value of tourism and necessities and has increased security and community planning that come with any music festival.
1: That's pretty cool.
0: Let's see. Okay. But why? Okay. I need to go deeper. Why are Fish Heads compared to Juggalos the best people on earth?
1: Now we're asking the hard-hitting questions.
0: Oh, intensely insular, fiercely loyal, operate as a subculture family.
1: Oh, okay. This is just an outsider's view. It's like, just like the Juggalos, because they're weird and they go to music.
0: Maligned by the mainstream.
1: Out in the middle of a field somewhere and they have a good time. Oh, I'm sorry. I'm sorry if that's weird to you, loser, in your office writing this article.
0: Shared iconography and identity. So just as Juggalos have distinct face paint, the Hatchet Man logo, whoop, and Faygo Soda, Phish fans have distinct lingo, bootleg trading, and distinct fashion trends, like a lot of shirts and hemp, that instantly identify them to one another.
1: I don't know about all that. Do they have a Faygo? Do they? Do they have their own drink that only fish? Is it like fish oil?
0: There's a sandwich joke. I know that.
1: A fish sandwich?
0: No, just sandwich, I think. Oh. Somebody named Nathan Robin, R-A-B-I-N, okay, wrote a book about fish fans and juggalos.
1: Ooh. Wait, really?
0: Yep. It's called You Don't Know Me, But You Don't Like Me.
1: That's a terrible name for a book, but I'm about to purchase it. This is not a call to action.
0: The book is about extreme music fandom, focusing on Phish and Insane Clown Posse. He gets sucked into both worlds. Especially since I, like most people, don't know ICP's music, but I've always hated their fans. I thought I'd look into blah, blah. Okay, cool. Yeah, that actually... we're going to read a book?
1: Valid. We're finally going to read a book.
0: First episode of our book club. We're reading You Don't Know Me, But You Don't Like Me by Nathan Robin, R-A-B-I-N.
1: Don't like. Let's see. Let's see how easy this book is to acquire. It's $12.63 on unnamed website that sells books. Also, everything else you're purchasing every single day.
0: Borders.com.
1: Unnamed website. Yes, correct. 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We miss you every day. Used for $6.
0: What's I want a like?
1: Gently loved one. It's pretty cool. Right? Like it would stand out in a bookshelf.
0: I'm judging. I don't hate it.
1: It's a little fun. All right. Yeah, we're just going to go ahead and used good condition. And we're just going to go ahead and purchase that right now.
0: Just hit the buy button.
1: Yeah, we're just going to go ahead. We're just going to go ahead.
0: Book club. Mixed Messages Book Club coming.
1: Mixed Messages Book Club coming whenever this arrives. It says 2 days, but that's always a lie. This is exciting.
0: Also exciting, speaking of like things being delivered.
1: Okay.
0: I found out I know my mailman.
1: What?
0: His name's Jake. Yeah, we used to hang out like 15 years ago.
1: That's awesome.
0: One time for Halloween, I went as Dana Scully and he went as Mulder. What's his last name?
1: X-Man Mulder.
0: Does he have a last name? Mulder.
1: I'm just on the precipice of rewatching all of X-Files, so I'm ashamed that I don't know, but very soon I will have all this knowledge.
0: It was so cool.
1: It's Mulder and Scully. That's the important thing.
0: Yeah.
1: That's awesome. That's sick. I wish I knew my mailman, mail person, mail individual. Because I love and appreciate them the way they bring me things. Rain or shine. I'm kind of a mailman too now.
0: Yeah, you're delivering things to people.
1: Yeah.
0: Delivering the vital juice.
1: The vital juice, yeah. Turns out it's just crack water and sweeteners.
0: I knew it! I've been saying this for minutes.
1: But it's the best crack water and sweeteners in America, baby.
0: Speaking of the best, your hair looks really good.
1: Thank you. I made it blonde again.
0: Yeah, I like that.
1: Mm-hmm.
0: Are you trying to fight the grays?
1: No, I want the grays. Okay. Every time the blondes go away and I don't have the full salt and pepper, I'm like, well, this sucks. I mean, it's in there a little bit, but not enough to see. So
0: I will keep
1: it blonde until I get the proper salt and peppers, and then I'll probably just start dyeing it straight white.
0: Sick!
1: No, I'll just Morgan Freeman it.
0: Give me your best Morgan Freeman. About the Juggalos.
1: The Juggalos are very... very divisive group of people who like to gather in the hills and drink Faygo and have a wonderful time. I, myself, do love to dive through the picnic tables, drinking the Faygo and yelling the cuss words and doing the dance. It's a special time. I think I dipped into some Werner Herzog at the end, but yeah.
0: Perfect. Yeah. Incredible.
1: Thank you. We should get Morgan Freeman on the show.
0: Yeah, Yeah. First Andy Cohen, Morgan Freeman. Somebody else we were talking about getting on the show recently. Whatever, they're showing up.
1: Yeah.
0: We got
1: yeah.
0: people on yeah. it, so that's
1: fine. I think we're going to do a new format where we invite a famous guest on the show, and then we force them to call one of their friends and convince them to come on our show next.
0: Ooh. Yeah. We'll leave you alone if you get your friend to come.
1: Exactly.
0: That's how we do it.
1: We're gonna call it the celebrity exchange, because kind of like you start with a penny and then you keep swapping until you turn into the USS Titanic ship. Basically like this. We're going to start with crummy celebrities, and then we're going to make them call their most famous friend, and eventually we're going to have Corey Feldman on the show.
0: I was going to say, the Corey Feldman is...
1: The Corey Feldman experience is coming to the show. Maybe. If this plan works, which I think it will. Literally none of our plans have ever failed, so why would this one?
0: We have too much futzpah. We've got too much aura.
1: We've got too much motion. We're unstoppable. It's time for us to stop, though. Thanks so much for listening, you guys.
0: It's a good one.
1: Yeah.
0: It's a good one. Yeah. That's a good segue. Thank you so much. We'll be back potentially next week, maybe the week after.
1: Potentially,
0: who the hell
1: maybe
0: knows anymore.
1: Next time we got Sharky Spice coming right up. Look forward to that. We love you guys.
0: We love you.
1: Have a wonderful time.
0: Okay, goodbye.

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You're listening to WAYOLP Rochester. Welcome to Sharky Spice's Top of the Pops, but don't call me Sharky Spice because I'm Erin Laura, here to curate the coolest, hippest, and most fashion-forward music according to me. This week on a very special episode of Top of the Pops, I guess I was calling it like Folktronica, but I don't really know what I should call it. It's like mostly, I don't know, some acoustic songs, but some of them have like a synthy element to them, and others of them are like kind of entirely synthy, and then others of them are just entirely acoustic-y. So I guess it's just kind of a mashup, kind of more like ballady this week, but like a little kind of spooky, witchy in a fun way. Not like super spooky. I don't really know. I'm playing. The central track is A White Feather Hawktail Deer Hunter by Lana Del Rey, which, you know, I have my criticisms of Lana, don't we all? But like, you know, I can't deny that this track is really incredible and maybe one of the best she's ever released. I don't know. I maybe that's a bold claim, but it's really one of her best, in my opinion. It's up there. And yeah, so that was the central track. I'm playing some Kim Gordon this week. Kelsey Liu, her latest album came out not too long ago. I'm playing the lead single off of Miss Grit's latest album too. So a lot of fun stuff. New Sid, new Nadia Ali. But yeah, yesterday was Friday. Today is Saturday. The new Ariana Grande album came out. I actually really love it. I don't know, I like people sometimes, like fans will rank all the albums that come out like as soon as a new one comes, and I think this one ranks pretty high for me in my personal opinion. So I'll definitely have to probably play some tracks from that in the next few weeks. I definitely got a pop show brewing. It's been too long since I did a straightforward pop show, but this week is going to be fun. We got Vanessa Carlton actually starting off the set with another track off of her latest album, Veils. I played a track from that album maybe 2 weeks ago or 3 weeks ago. I don't remember exactly. But this is the lead single, Animal, that I'm starting off this show with. And it's interesting because it really works as an intro track, but it makes it interesting that she released it as a lead single, because it's just like, it's kind of a song that doesn't, it like sounds like it's building to something more so than it is something. Does that make sense? But I do really like it. I'm also playing, actually I think it's the lead single off of Carla Del Forno's latest album too in this set. So that's fun. I'm speaking over an instrumental by Geotic, and yeah, more to come soon. I'm trying to think, should I say something controversial? Noah shook his head.

Here's my white feather hawktail deer hunter. Likes to keep me cool in the hot breeze summer. Likes to push me on this green John Deere mower. I know you wish you had a

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I got a nicotine patch for the summer. Yeah, I'm a ghost, doesn't mean I feel nothing. Put it on my ass, no tan line summer. I love my daddy, of course we're still together. Everyone knows I had some trouble, but it's been 3 summers. I know it's strange.

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This is Sharky Spice's Top of the Pops. I'm Erin Laura, and you just heard White Feather Hawktail Deer Hunter by Lana Del Rey. Honestly, I was so ready to write Lana off for this album because the first two singles were kind of boring. And then the whole thing with Ethel Kane, you know, my friend Michaela and Missy came on. We did a whole show about it. I made it a whole thing. but I'm like kind of not looking forward to hearing the song that she is inevitably going to come out with on Stove about that subject again. But like, I was sort of like ready to be like, okay, well, whatever, the album's going to be mid anyways. And then this song comes out. And again, it's just like really like, I mean, the like interpolation of the sort of like, Betsy, the little sex icon from the 20s. I don't remember her name. And then like just to use like an inhale, like a, as like your actual lyric is like, no one's doing it like Lana, unfortunately. Like, you know what I mean? Like, people really try to incorporate modern lyrics into their songs and still give it that vintage feeling or whatever. And I don't think anyone does it like Lana. Like, or some people maybe come close and are in the territory, but Lana is still very much the queen of having the vintage aesthetic and feel still be central while including lines about, you know, a nicotine patch for the summer, etc. Track before that was Dirty Tech by Kim Gordon. Track before that was Going Out by Carla Del Forno, an Australian musician I'm a huge fan of. My boyfriend Noah is in the studio this week with me, and he pointed out Broadcast was an initial thought, and then I also noticed some XX on the end of the song too. And then track before that was Vanessa Carlton's Animal. I'm speaking over an instrumental by Hannah Francis. It's called Beholden To. It's off of her latest album from last year, Nestled in Tangles. And then coming up next, it's going to be Grace Ives with Neither You Nor I, playing a lot of tracks off of that latest album. Oh gosh, what is it called? It doesn't matter. Avalanche is on it. It's great. I'll talk about it again.

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This is Sharky Spice's Top of the Pops. You just heard Paint Me a Picture by Magdalena Bay. I believe that is the last song of all 8 of their AA side singles that came out last year. So I think I got them all. Maybe I didn't do the second one off the first one, but I didn't love that one, so I'm probably not going to. But I think I played every other one. And that one might be one of the best, besides maybe the first one, Second Sleep. I think Paint Me a Picture is maybe one of the most expansive and dramatic, and I love it. Track before that was Tourist Mind by Miss Grit. It was the lead single off of her latest album. The name escapes me at the moment. Track before that was Running to Pain by Kelsey Liu, off of her latest album, which was really good overall, although I feel like I haven't had the time to like dig into it. I like really listen to it a lot and ruminate on it, I guess, because of a few reasons. But I guess one of them is just that it's a kind of heavy album, and I feel like maybe I'll listen to it more in the fall. But yeah, so maybe I'll play more from it. But that was the lead single, and it's really gorgeous. It's one of her greatest, in my opinion. Track before that was Stonefly by Maria Somerville. Really cool, sort of like dream poppy, sort of slowcore artist. And then track before that was Neither You Nor I by Grace Ives, which it's on the cover of the album. It's called Girlfriend, I was saying earlier. I couldn't remember the name. But it's a good album. It's a great album, even. One of the best so far this year. I'm speaking over a Lisa Germano instrumental called Dance of the Bees. Sorry that there's like phone ringings. And don't worry, your phone is not ringing. It's just my silly little instrumental. But coming up next is going to be Sid with Bad Guys off of, I feel like maybe there's something. No, yeah, that's it. Okay. And I'm also really excited to play Nadia Ali in the next set. So

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This is Sharky Spice's Top of the Pops. I'm Erin Laura, and you just heard Ayana Lee's Time to Let It Dry. So that's it's one of the singles off of her latest album, but she's had two albums that released this year. They're both called Mouth of a River, but it's part one and two have been released. Part three is forthcoming, I imagine, soon, based on how the first two came out. But yeah, that's one of my favorite tracks of both of the albums to be released, honestly. It just classic kind of Yana Lee, gorgeous synthy electro pop ballad, but like just like done so well, and it has such a great payoff and a really great send off and sort of like just like buoyant quality to it that I really love. The track before that was Quiet Light New Girls. That's like one of the four songs that she actually sings on her latest album, Blue Angel Silver Sparkling 2, which I adore. It's really high on my album of the year so far, but I am probably going to play more, but I wish she sang more. I do wish she sang more. Track before that was Sid by with Bad Guys. I skipped Nadia Ali. How could I skip Nadia Ali? I was so excited to play Nadia Ali. Really big fan of her. I feel like I heard about her on New 9X Music like logo years ago. So I was excited to see her come back. I really love that synth sequence at the end. It's really magical. I'm really excited to hear

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You are tuned in to WAYOLP Rochester. My name is Amy, and this is the 45 Club. I'm here every Saturday at 4 playing records, mostly soul and girl groups. And today we are doing a kind of special tribute episode to a man from San Francisco, Mr. Dick Vivian, who recently passed away, and he owned a really wonderful record store on Haight Street called Rookie Ricardo's Records. And while we are a local show in Rochester, New York, here on WAYO, I used to live in San Francisco, and there would not be a 45 Club show without Dick Vivian. Most of my 45s came from his store. He also happened to be a hilarious, great guy. And I just wanted to play some records with him in mind today. He loved girl groups, and he loved that I loved girl groups. Every time I showed up at the store, he would be coming over with stacks of records for me to listen to, and I felt obligated to buy them, and I bought most of them, and they're wonderful. So I'm going to be playing all girl groups today for Dick, and yeah, that's what we're doing. So let's listen to the Charmettes with Please Don't Kiss Me Again.

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This is the 45 Club, and we are listening to all girl groups today in honor of a dearly departed friend, Dick Vivian, of Rookie Ricardo's Records in San Francisco, a very special place to me and a lot of people where most of my records came from. We just heard a girl group classic that was The Toys with A Lover's Concerto from 1965. Before that, we heard The Tonettes, I Gotta Know. We heard from 1962, The Revlons with Boy Trouble. Just FYI, every group today is going to be The Somethings, probably with Ets on the end. Before that, we heard The Emeralds, I Want to Make Him Mine. And we started that set from 1963 with The Charmettes, Please Don't Kiss Me Again. So if I have any friends listening who knew Dick, please send me a text with your favorite Dick story, because everybody has one. You could send that to 585-203-WAYO, and I would love to share that. So we're going to keep things going with yet another girl group. This is the Shirelles with Looka Here Baby.

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1: 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This is the 45 Club. We are listening to records in honor of a very special record man, Dick Vivian from Rookie Ricardo's Records in San Francisco. We're doing a girl group extravaganza today. All girls singing mostly about boys, all from the 1960s, all on 45 RPM Records. The last song we heard from 1964 was The Rag Dolls with Dusty. I really love the vocals on that one. It's really good. Before that, we heard the very high-pitched Pixies from 1963 with Cry Like a Baby. We heard the Tiaras with I'm Gonna Forget You. That one's from 1962. We heard The Secrets with The Boy Next Door. And we started that set with the famous Shirelles, Look A Here Baby. That's one of their earlier songs. I think that one is from 1958, which I usually stick only to the 60s, but we make an exception for a good song here and there. So we're going to keep going with the girls. What do we have up next? We have the Purcells, What Boys Are Made Of.

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We are listening to all girl groups today. And we just heard one of my favorites. That was The Extensions with I Wanna Know from 1963. Before that, we heard from not girl group, but a girl, Diane Renee with Soft Spoken Guy from 1964. We heard from the Teenettes with Bye Bye Baby, also from 1964. Most of these records are from the early 60s, for sure. We heard the Teardrops before that with I'm Gonna Steal Your Boyfriend. And we started things off with the Purcells from 1963 with What Are Boys Made Of? So thanks for joining us today. Well, joining me. There's just me. I hope you like what you're hearing. I'm here every Saturday at 4. I usually mix it up with a little bit of 60s soul in addition to the girl groups and a bit of garage and pop and some other things. So I hope you will be joining me in the future. So up next, we're going to hear a really beautiful song. I really love this record. It's by a group called The Crayons, and it's Love at First Sight.

You're listening to the 45 Club on 104.3 FM, Wayo, Rochester. We just heard from The Swans with He's Mine. Before that, we heard from The Ragdolls for a second time today, because they're just that good, with Put a Ring on My Finger. We heard The Marvelettes from Motown, of course, with Please, Mr. Postman. And we started that set with The Crayons, Love at First Sight. So I am just about to wrap up here. Up next is Cosmic Arc with Disco Don Titan. So be sure to stay tuned for that. And I think I'm going to sneak in one more girl group. This is The Sweets with Mama Saw Me. Thanks for listening. Bye-bye.

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Today is the first day. Tuned into the Cosmic Arc, WAYO-FM Rochester. Paul Humphrey coming up next. Sack full of dreams. Cosmic Arc.

Robert Vanderbilt and the Foundation of Souls. Name of the track, A Message Especially from God. Before that, we heard Ricky Banda with Who's That Guy? Sounds of Keith Hudson here. The track is called Stabilizer. 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

N.E. Posse here. The track is called Sweet Time. It's actually a cover of Changing For You by the Chi Lights. Before that, Christine McNabb, instrumental version of a track called Combination. Roland Alfonso there, Way Back Home, cover of the Jazz Crusaders. Some dub before that, the Ethnic Fight Band out of England. Really a Rocker, the name of the track. Tuned into the Cosmic Arc WA. 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

0: Arthur Russell here. In the light of the miracle, before that hairy case with Carry Me Home. Lola, another Arthur Russell project there. Wax the Van, the John's Dub version. And Leta Mbulu before that. No Maliso.
1: Light in the light.
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This is episode 455 of Obsolete Transmissions, weekly show featuring early wave, industrial, and electronic music from the 1970s and the 1980s. I'm your host, Justin Schmidt. Starting off tonight was The Cleaners from Venus with And Beyond off of the album Songs for a Fallow Land. And tonight, we're going to have some leftovers from my Italo Disco episode. We're going to be hearing from Section 25, Art Objects. And up first, I have one from Algebra Suicide. It's called After Charles, off of their album Still Life. And it has a little bit of a Breeders vibe. Let me know if you pick it up.

All right, back there was the Staple Singers with Slippery People, followed by International Music System with Non-Line, and you just heard Llama with the title track to their 7-inch Love on the Rocks. Up next, I have one from The Passions, comes off of their album Sanctuary, and it's called Small Talk.

I was a little slow there. I'm sorry. Back there, we had section 25 with Beating Heart, 12-inch version, followed by Chandra with Something off of the album Transportation, and you just heard The Freeze with Celebration. Up next, I have one from Damien, comes off of their only 7-inch titled Dizzy, and the song is called Human Arcade.

0: 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That's called the high road.
1: All right, way back there was Showing Off to Impress the Girls by Art Objects, followed by one of my favorite bands, Solid Space with Contemplation, and you just heard a live version of The High Road by The Feelies. Up next, I have one from Alternate TV and The Good Missionaries. It's called Lost in Room.

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46, 47, 48, 49, 50, 51, 52, 53, 54, 55, 56, 57, 58, 59, 60, 61, 62, 63, 64, 65, 66, 67, 68, 69, 70, 71, 72, 73, 74, 75, 76, 77, 78, 79, 80, 81, 82, 83, 84, 85, 86, 87, 88, 89, 90, 91, 92, 93, 94, 95, 96, 97, 98, 100, 101, 102, 103, 104, 105, 106, 107, 108, 109, 110, 111, 112, 113, 114, 115, 116, 117, 118, 119, 120, 121, 122, 123, 124, 125, 126, 127, 128, 129,

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This is All Systems Open. I'm your host, Chad. And we are going to be with you until 9 o'clock tonight. Started off with brand new music, just released yesterday by Nuin. I believe he's based in Barcelona. That was issued on the 3XL label, an LP called Swerved. And we heard the very first track, Circle, or Into a Circle. And just after that, also really new music, Morgan Buckley with Ben Donahoe on the Wawa Wino label out of Ireland. Brand new LP is called Swarks. We heard State Cellar. And right now, off of the Chicago label that is just killing it lately, Kino Discs. This is Eustress with Exit 2 off the Exit LP. Yeah, Kino Disc. They've been putting out all sorts of killer late cuts and are starting to increase their distribution. And it's all hitting that perfect vein of gauzy, cavernous synth, or sorry, dub clouds. Anyway, more to come. 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

All right, yo. Going back to the mid-80s, right now. The Japanese ensemble Gino Yamashiro Gumi. Ikofani Rine is the name of the release. Just reissued Time Capsule Sounds. This is All Systems Open here at WAYO LP Rochester. 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

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Relatively new music from Lucid Dreams right now. Just before this, Live Cure. Going back to 1988 in Dallas with Untitled. Also in that mix, music from Naomi. Some of the Only Voices compilation tape off of DDS. Just passing through Weird America up next. A couple other odd mixes. And another shout out to the boys at PEX.